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4: 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Winners must appear in person with proper positive legal identification. Claim any prize Monday through Friday, excluding holidays, within 30 days, so the prize will be forfeited. Prizes will not be mailed or delivered. Any winner under the age of 18 must be accompanied by a parent or legal guardian. No trade or cash equivalent will be awarded for any contest prize. Any person or persons found to be in violation of these contest rules before, during, or after the respective contest or giveaway will be disqualified and will not be eligible for future contests and giveaways.
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10: Lows dip down to about 74 overnight under mainly clear skies, northerly winds around 5 miles an hour. Daytime highs approaching 94 Thursday, mainly clear skies. Lows dip down to about 75 Thursday night, partly cloudy skies. Highs around 95 Friday with a slight chance of thunderstorms. 93, mainly sunny skies, Saturday. From the WAIN Weather Center, I'm meteorologist Eric Height. Right now, 75.
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11: ABC News, I'm Dave Packer. A horrific discovery inside of an Ohio home where officials say 16 children are rescued from deplorable conditions. Benton County Prosecutor William Archer.
12: We are asking for temporary

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John Fogerty, CCR, have you ever seen the rain? Bob Worthington here, over under, sideways down, and right side up. The group out of Australia, caution, men at work.

0: Running around about town, it's Blues Traveler. Bob Worthington here. I have Steve Miller in the band. Pet Shop Boys for the class of 1986 and a whole bunch more. And please, if you're out and about driving, no texting and driving and no drinking and driving. Stay safe.
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7: Lows dip down to about 74 overnight under mainly clear skies, northerly winds around 5 miles an hour. Daytime highs approaching 94 Thursday, mainly clear skies. Lows dip down to about 75 Thursday night, partly cloudy skies. Highs around 95 Friday with a slight chance of thunderstorms. 93, mainly sunny skies, Saturday. From the WAIN Weather Center, I'm meteorologist Eric Height. Right now, 75.
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0: our late movie for you. And showing Deb, Harry, and Blondie, and from American Gigolo, the movie which starred Richard Gere. Stick around, Third Eye Blind, and After the Fire, per your musical demand.
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1: 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Winners must appear in person with proper positive legal identification. Claim any prize Monday through Friday, excluding holidays, within 30 days, so the prize will be forfeited. Prizes will not be mailed or delivered. Any winner under the age of 18 must be accompanied by a parent or legal guardian. No trade or cash equivalent will be awarded for any contest prize. Any person or persons found to be in violation of these contest rules before, during, or after the respective contest or giveaway will be disqualified and will not be eligible for future contests and giveaways.
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0: A semi-charmed kind of life, it's Third Eye Blind. Bob Worthington here, the greatest rock and roll band coming up and a whole bunch more. Hey, want to say hi to Cheryl and Kim working at the hospital, Al the Night Watchman, also Eva listening in. We appreciate you.
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5: Lows dip down to about 74 overnight under mainly clear skies. Northerly winds around 5 miles an hour. Daytime highs approaching 94. Thursday, mainly clear skies. Lows dip down to about 75. Thursday night, partly cloudy skies. Highs around 95. Friday, with a slight chance of thunderstorms. 93, mainly sunny skies, Saturday. From the Wayne Weather Center, I'm meteorologist Derek Height. Right now, it's 74 degrees.
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Served the way you like it, piping hot, our music. Hottest classic hits. Bob Worthington here. Say hi to Michelle listening to us bedside. She uses us as a nightlight. Well, that's nice.

0: Ah, the long 4th of July weekend, just a day and a half away. How do you like that? A lot of you have tomorrow off and you know, maybe today as well. So you make it maybe Monday, so you make it into a full week, a full work week off, right? Hey, stick around. More great music. Don't go away.
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5: Down to about 74 overnight under mainly clear skies, northerly winds around 5 miles an hour. Daytime highs approaching 94. Thursday, mainly clear skies. Lows dip down to about 75. Thursday night, partly cloudy skies. Highs around 95. Friday, with a slight chance of thunderstorms. 93, mainly sunny skies, Saturday. From the Wayne Weather Center, I'm meteorologist Derek Height. Right now, it's 74 degrees.

0: Under the Bridge, Red Hot Chili Peppers. Bob Worthington here, song penned by Jim Peterik of Ides of March and Survivor fame for 38 Special. And the Eagles, one of the songs that launched them into superstardom to stay.
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1: 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Winners must appear in person with proper positive legal identification. Claim any prize Monday through Friday, excluding holidays, within 30 days, so the prize will be forfeited. Prizes will not be mailed or delivered. Any winner under the age of 18 must be accompanied by a parent or legal guardian. No trade or cash equivalent will be awarded for any contest prize. Any person or persons found to be in violation of these contest rules before, during, or after the respective contest or giveaway will be disqualified and will not be eligible for future contests and giveaways.
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0: Penned by Jim Peterik, abides in March in Survivor fame. 38 special, Caught Up in You. Coming up, it proved to be their biggest and best, the number one song for a couple of weeks for REO Speedwagon.
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3: Lows around 74. Overnight, under clear skies, north winds around 5 miles an hour. High temperatures reach up to 94.
4: Thursday.
3: Lows level off around 75.
4: Thursday night,
3: partly cloudy skies. Daytime highs approaching 95.
4: Friday,
3: with a slight chance of thunderstorms. 93, mainly clear skies, Saturday. From the Wayne Weather Center, I'm meteorologist Eric Height. Right now, 74.
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1: ABC News, I'm Dave Packer. The heat is on. More than half the country experiencing extreme temperatures. The forecast calling for the hottest 4th of July holiday in more than 15 years. President Trump making billions since he returned to the White House, $2.2 billion last year alone. We asked him about the financial windfall, and the president insisted none of it was a conflict of interest.
2: Well, you know why I'm profiting? Because the stock market's going up. Everybody's profiting. If you have a 401k, how's your 401k done?
1: The worst they've ever seen, say authorities. 16 children discovered in squalor in a Vinton County, Ohio home. Ages, infancy to teen, four people facing multiple felony charges for child endangerment. Millions watched that brazen stunt Wednesday at the top of New York's Empire State Building. Two people climbing to the very top of the mast, proposing and arrested when they came down. Police say the Russian nationals living in New Jersey are facing a long list of charges. This is ABC News.
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Singing along to the music, saying hi to Kevin and family on their way on vacation, driving through the night. 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

0: 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Bob Worthington with the hottest classic hits just for you. 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
8: Lows around 74 overnight under clear skies, north winds around 5 miles an hour. High temperatures reach up to 94 Thursday. Lows level off around 75 Thursday night, partly cloudy skies. Daytime highs approaching 95 Friday with a slight chance of thunderstorms. 93 mainly clear skies Saturday. From the Wayne Weather Center, I'm meteorologist Eric Height. Currently, it's 73 degrees.
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1: 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Winners must appear in person with proper positive legal identification to claim any prize Monday through Friday, excluding holidays, within 30 days, so the prize will be forfeited. Prizes will not be mailed or delivered. Any winner under the age of 18 must be accompanied by a parent or legal guardian. No trade or cash equivalent will be awarded for any contest prize. Any person or persons found to be in violation of these contest rules before, during, or after the respective contest or giveaway will be disqualified and will not be eligible for future contests and giveaways.
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8: Clear skies develop with fog at times overnight with a low of 73. North winds around 5 miles an hour. High temperatures reach up to 93. Thursday, mainly clear skies. Lows level off around 75 Thursday night. Temperatures a bit above average. Friday and Saturday with highs from the low 90s to the mid 90s. Storms both days. From the Wayne Weather Center, I'm meteorologist Eric Height. Currently, it's 73 degrees.
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0: There you are, dancing with your bad self again. It's Billy Idol, Bob Worthington here, and the free ride. Hop on in. We'll give you a lift with Edgar Winter and the band and Jimmy Buffett, Margaritaville.
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8: Clear skies develop with fog at times overnight with a low of 73. North winds around 5 miles an hour. High temperatures reach up to 93. Thursday, mainly clear skies. Lows level off around 75 Thursday night. Temperatures a bit above average. Friday and Saturday with highs from the low 90s to the mid 90s. Storms both days. From the Wayne Weather Center, I'm meteorologist Eric Height. Currently, it's 72 degrees.
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0: Belladonna at her best, edge of 17, complete with teenaged angst. 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
1: 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Winners must appear in person with proper positive legal identification. 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Prizes will not be mailed or delivered. Any winner under the age of 18 must be accompanied by a parent or legal guardian. No trade or cash equivalent will be awarded for any contest prize. Any person or persons found to be in violation of these contest rules before, during, or after the respective contest or giveaway will be disqualified and will not be eligible for future contests and giveaways.
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0: Don't stop believing one day at a time, one foot in front of the other. You've got this. We know it. We believe in you, too. We know you can handle it. Stick around. More great music from what were once vices and now habits. A sing-along from the Doobie Brothers.
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12: Clear skies develop with fog at times overnight with a low of 73. North winds around 5 miles an hour. High temperatures reach up to 93 Thursday. Mainly clear skies. Lows level off around 75 Thursday night. Temperatures a bit above average Friday and Saturday with highs from the low 90s to the mid 90s. Storms both days. From the WAIN Weather Center, I'm meteorologist Eric Height. Currently, it's 72 degrees.
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4th of July weekend, 1984, Heartbeat City, the album, The Cars, Who Gonna Drive You Home? Bob Worthington here, one of the songs that launched them into superstardom to stay. The beginning of the Eagles. Ah, come on now, take it easy.

0: Our late, late movie for you. Grab yourself some popcorn, maybe a Kit Kat bar or two. That one from The Breakfast Club, the movie, Simple Minds. Coming up, got ZZ Top from the Lone Star State of Texas and Paula Abdul on the way.
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8: Lows dip down to about 72. Fog in spots. Overnight, under clear skies, northerly winds around 5 miles per hour. Daytime highs approaching 93. Thursday, mainly sunny. Lows dip down to about 75. Thursday night, partly cloudy skies. Temperatures a bit above average Friday and Saturday, with highs from the low 90s to the mid 90s. Thunderstorms possible both days. From the WAIN Weather Center, I'm meteorologist Paul Trombley. Right now, 72.
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0: Sweet, sweet emotion. It's Aerosmith. Bob Worthington here. Number one music from Steve Miller and the band. And we'll tuck those dreams in nice and tight. Wishing you sweet dreams with the Cranberries next.
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1: 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Any winner under the age of 18 must be accompanied by a parent or legal guardian. No trade or cash equivalent will be awarded for any contest prize. 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
1: And maybe your favorite villain in Batman, right? The Joker. 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Doy, hey, right? 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
10: Mainly sunny skies today, with daytime highs approaching 93. Northerly winds around 5 miles per hour. Lows dip down to about 75 tonight, partly cloudy skies. Mainly sunny skies tomorrow. Slight chance of thunderstorms. High temperatures reach up to 94. Temperatures a bit above average Saturday and Sunday, with highs in the low 90s. Thunderstorms possible both days. From the Wayne Weather Center, I'm meteorologist Paul Trombley. Currently 72.
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I'm learning these instruments here. You have to push that button. Oh, we're upside down, flying at an altitude of about 50,000 feet. Bob Worthington here with Tears for Fears.

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0: Inside Out, Right Side Up, Over Under, Sideways Down, Eve 6. Bob Worthington here, the song that launched him into superstardom to stay for Jackson Browne and wonderful Whitney Houston coming up.
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11: Mainly sunny skies today with daytime highs approaching 93. Northerly winds around 5 miles per hour. Lows dip down to about 75 tonight, partly cloudy skies. Mainly sunny skies tomorrow. Slight chance of thunderstorms. High temperatures reach up to 94. Temperatures a bit above average Saturday and Sunday with highs in the low 90s. Thunderstorms possible both days. From the Wayne Weather Center, I'm meteorologist Paul Trombley. Currently 72.
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0: song penned by Jim Peterik abides in March in Survivor fame, one of a couple of songs he wrote for 38 Special. Hold on loosely, not too tight. Coming up, David Coverdale leading Whitesnake.
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1: 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Winners must appear in person with proper positive legal identification to claim any prize Monday through Friday, excluding holidays, within 30 days, so the prize will be forfeited. Prizes will not be mailed or delivered. Any winner under the age of 18 must be accompanied by a parent or legal guardian. No trade or cash equivalent will be awarded for any contest prize. Any person or persons found to be in violation of these contest rules before, during, or after the respective contest or giveaway will be disqualified and will not be eligible for future contests and giveaways.
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0: Turn Me Loose. Mike Reno and Loverboy, Bob Worthington here. Hey, counting it down to the long 4th of July weekend. Excited about that. I hope you have a great 4th of July weekend and maybe have tomorrow off. Good for you.
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6: Mainly sunny skies today with daytime highs approaching 93. Northerly winds around 5 miles per hour. Lows dip down to about 75 tonight. Partly cloudy skies. Mainly sunny skies tomorrow. Slight chance of thunderstorms. High temperatures reach up to 94. Temperatures a bit above average Saturday and Sunday with highs in the low 90s. Thunderstorms possible both days. From the WAIN Weather Center, I'm meteorologist Paul Trombley. Currently 72.
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3: Okay, gang. So, chances are there'll never be an emergency ever, ever again.
4: Mm-hmm.
3: But just in case, let's talk about a plan.
4: Okay.
3: So, who's going to do what? 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

0: Huey Lewis of the News in the heart of rock and roll. Welcome in. Today is 4th of July Eve, right? It's July 2nd. If you're celebrating a birthday today, happy birthday to you from all of us. Enjoy your special day. You share it with Richard Petty, the king of NASCAR. He is 89 today. Larry David, the Seinfeld co-creator, 79. Johnny Weir, the Olympic figure skater, turns 42. From High School Musical, Ashley Tisdale, 41, and Lindsay Lohan is 40. For those that are celebrating an anniversary today, happy anniversary to you from all of us as well. All right, let's see. We got three in a row on the way. Let's do Journey, and we'll toss in Queen, too.
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7: Mainly sunny skies today with daytime highs approaching 93. Northerly winds around 5 miles per hour. Lows dip down to about 75. Tonight, partly cloudy skies. Mainly sunny skies tomorrow. Slight chance of thunderstorms. High temperatures reach up to 94. Temperatures a bit above average Saturday and Sunday with highs in the low 90s. Thunderstorms possible both days. From the Wayne Weather Center, I'm meteorologist Paul Trombley. Currently 72.
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0: the Wildcat Way. Columbia's Big Blue Morning's got the Leach Report with the voice of the Wildcats, Tom Leach, at 7, followed by Kentucky Sports Radio from 8 until 11. 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
6: 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Prizes will not be mailed or delivered. Any winner under the age of 18 must be accompanied by a parent or legal guardian. No trade or cash equivalent will be awarded for any contest prize. Any person or persons found to be in violation of these contest rules before, during, or after the respective contest or giveaway will be disqualified and will not be eligible for future contests and giveaways. Classic Hits, Wayne's, W-A-I-N. 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

0: Matchbox 20 and Push Thursday morning. It's Jim and another great set of classic hits ready to go. Whether you're wrapping up your workday or just getting it started, got plenty of music for you. Santana's Evil Ways coming up next.
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5: Mainly sunny skies today, with daytime highs approaching 93. Northerly winds around 5 miles per hour. Lows dip down to about 75. Tonight, partly cloudy skies. Mainly sunny skies tomorrow. Slight chance of thunderstorms. High temperatures reach up to 94. Temperatures a bit above average Saturday and Sunday, with highs in the low 90s. Thunderstorms possible both days. From the Wayne Weather Center, I'm meteorologist Paul Trombley. Right now, 71.
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1: This is the Kentucky News Network.
2: Vulnerable Kentuckians relying on Medicaid will face new legislative hurdles just to maintain their basic health care coverage starting July 15th. Conservative state lawmakers have imposed a strict 80-hour monthly work and community service requirement on low-income adults under 65. Advocates warn enrollees must closely monitor their mail for exemption paperwork or risk losing life-saving medical benefits due to the new bureaucratic mandates. Concerns are mounting over the health of Senator Mitch McConnell after disturbing reports surfaced that he was found unconscious at his Washington residence before a recent hospitalization. The senator's office has maintained complete silence regarding his condition since late June, refusing to comment on emergency dispatch calls. The lack of transparency leaves voters completely in the dark about the longtime lawmaker's fitness to serve. The Federal Bureau of Prisons is shutting down its satellite medical campus in Lexington. Federal officials bluntly admitted they lack the necessary funding to fix decades of dangerous infrastructure decay at the facility. Despite recent legislative injections, staffers will be relocated to nearby units to maintain their employment under the Bureau. Severe flooding in Grayson County has destroyed newly installed accessibility bridges at Logsdon Valley Park. Destructive weekend storms ripped the $10,000 structures from their foundations, cutting off creek access for elderly and disabled visitors. Local tourism officials are now scrambling to secure federal emergency funding to rebuild the vital community infrastructure. And finally, Northern Kentucky residents have a new retro dining option after Skyline Chili unveiled a vintage-themed restaurant in Covington. The popular franchise took over a former Frisch's Big Boy location on West 5th Street after closing down its aging 3rd Street store. Working-class employees from the old location successfully retained their jobs at the new drive-thru. I'm Travis Laird.
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0: 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Winners must appear in person with proper positive legal identification. Claim any prize Monday through Friday, excluding holidays, within 30 days, so the prize will be forfeited. Prizes will not be mailed or delivered. Any winner under the age of 18 must be accompanied by a parent or legal guardian. No trade or cash equivalent will be awarded for any contest prize. Any person or persons found to be in violation of these contest rules before, during, or after the respective contest or giveaway will be disqualified and will not be eligible for future contests and giveaways.
2: Mainly sunny skies today with daytime highs approaching 93. Northerly winds around 5 miles per hour. Lows dip down to about 75 tonight, partly cloudy skies. Mainly sunny skies tomorrow. Slight chance of thunderstorms. High temperatures reach up to 94. Temperatures a bit above average Saturday and Sunday with highs in the low 90s. Thunderstorms possible both days. From the Wayne Weather Center, I'm meteorologist Paul Trombley. Currently 73.

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1: Hey, everybody. It is the Leach Report for July the 2nd. It didn't feel like January out there. Glad to have you on board. Tomorrow we'll have a best of show for the holiday. Back at it on Monday. I think everybody gets tomorrow as the holiday around the country. Big celebrations coming up, obviously, for July 4th. Wish it was a little cooler, but we will get through. Coming up on the show today, we will get through with this lineup of guests today. Michelle Knezevic from the UK Sports Network. She's been doing some interviews and social media content. Talked to Mila Moncilovic. You saw that earlier this week. I think she had one yesterday I saw with Alex Wilkins. She had the shot clock segment with Coach Pope. So we'll catch up and talk about some of that. Goose Gibbons will join us as checks in for his weekly visit. And then Justin Roland at Roland Rivals will join us as well from Cats Illustrated and On Three. So that's the lineup today. Wildcat News of the Day, always presented by Giuseppe's of Lexington. I saw where Kenny Minchie did a On Three sports interview and had an interesting comment about DJ Miller. Minchie, this isn't the first time he's been very bullish on the receiver room. And he's supportive of his guys, believes in them, but it certainly all seems genuine when you hear him or see him say it. In this particular interview, he said DJ is, quote, the best receiver in the country. He's very athletic, his tenacity and his size. He's 6'3". And, you know, I remember last season going out to practice, and if you wanted to design the specs for a wide receiver, I think the computer might spit out DJ Miller. Rangy, good athleticism, ball skills, all of that. 6'3", as I mentioned, and just your good speed. Just looks the part with his skill set. And he had a little bit of an injury issue that caused him to be slow out of the gate. But midway through the season, he started to get some run, and he had a breakout game with 2 touchdown catches against Tennessee. And you saw the flashes from that in that game and moving forward of what he could be. Now you just need to see it on a more consistent basis against the level of competition that he's facing. But the good thing is it really started to surface against top-level competition last season. Like I said, it was the Tennessee game. It wasn't like he did it against, you know, a lower-level opponent, mid-major or something. So I am excited about what DJ Miller might look like this season. I remember talking to Coach Grand last year. Give him a little credit on this because Eddie was not an on-field coach, obviously, but was just around the guys a lot and, you know, in a position to just kind of mentor a little bit or counsel. And he told me one day at practice about going up and talking to DJ and just kind of working on him a little bit and getting his confidence back and telling him there was still time to make an impact. And just because he hadn't played much to that point, he could still find his way onto the field. And give Eddie some credit on that because and DJ for listening and taking the advice, and he kept working and he got on the field and then he produced. And so if he makes a jump in year 2, we've talked about that, kind of used that phrase with Malachi Moreno in basketball, DJ Miller could be the same kind of guy on the football field for Kentucky. So glad to hear those comments from Kenny Minchie, a guy, Miller, that had 13 catches for 175 yards in those 2 touchdowns, but had a couple of key catches. I want to say maybe the Texas game late in that overtime game that he was the guy they went to either on it was in a key 3rd or 4th down catch, I think, that Boley threw it to. So they obviously trusted him. So anyway, I was very bullish on DJ last season, just the flashes, and good to hear Kenny Minchie, what he's talking about with respect to his teammate. There was a video that was put out of a pool party for the UK women's basketball team, and you heard from Coach Brooks and all the players, and Coach Brooks said used the phrase national championship group talking about his team. So they're going to be doing a media session here before long with Coach Brooks and some players, so it will be interesting to hear him elaborate on that and what he thinks about this group. And reports are that Aisha Sivka has arrived, the top international prospect that Kentucky landed for this coming season. And yesterday we told you about some comments from Mark Pope in a podcast with John Rothstein of CBS. John has come out with his preseason all-SEC power rankings. He has Florida number one, as everybody else does. But he has Texas 2, Tennessee 3, Arkansas 4, Kentucky 5. Then Vanderbilt, Alabama, Missouri, Texas A&M at 9, Georgia, Auburn, Ole Miss, Oklahoma, and Mississippi State. 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We'll be right back.
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1: 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We welcome in Michelle Knezovic from the UK Sports Network. You have been busy lately, rounding up Wildcats. Do we have Michelle? Let's see if we can get that connection. We're hoping. Fingers crossed. See if we can reconnect. Obviously, some button's pushed. Maybe it's a mute on her phone. I don't know. So we will roll with the punches here. Let me tell you, catch up on a couple other things while we're reconnecting with Michelle. A couple of items I've had on the list here last couple of days and ran out of time on them. Six Wildcats named to the preseason All-SEC team by Athlon Sports. That's one of the preseason magazines that are out. I'm getting ready to take some time off. I've got a couple of them to go through. I think Athlon is one of them. Anyway, Lance Hurd, second team preseason All-SEC, the offensive tackle who transferred in from Tennessee. Four Wildcats preseason third team All-SEC by Athlon. Colton Price, the center from Baylor. Ty Bryant at safety. Willie Rodriguez at tight end. Tavian Gadsden at defensive line. And then his colleague in the D-line, Marquise Humphrey-Grace, fourth team All-SEC preseason from Athlon. We're a little over 2 weeks away from SEC Media Days, so we'll get the official All-SEC team there. Let's try it again with Michelle. Can you hear us, Michelle?
13: I got you, Tom. Do you got me?
1: There we go. We have you now. Great. I was just saying you've been quite busy of late catching up to Wildcats. Let's start with the latest one, Alex Wilkins. I saw a post yesterday where you guys put something out with him. Tell us a little bit about that.
13: Yes. You know, they say the summer is kind of a slow time. No, not this year. The guys are moved in. It's been busy. We've gotten to talk to pretty much every guy on this year's team, but Alex Wilkins, well, let me go back a little bit. I interviewed head coach Mark Pope a little bit before I interviewed Alex, and he compared him to none other than the Shai Gilgeous-Alexander in his play style. So I think a lot of fans' eyebrows raised when they heard that, and then we got a chance to talk to Alex in the studio and really mature. I think that's probably one of the themes on this whole team so far with the guys I've gotten to speak to. So mature, ready to take on this assignment that we've heard the last couple of years, the assignment. But he's excited. He told us an awesome story about when he came to Kentucky on his visit and then when he left, Mo Williams actually followed him back to Florida, I think he said, because they knew that they really wanted Alex on this team's roster. And he said it showed a lot. One of the biggest takeaways from the interview with him was that, you know, the facilities were great and they're going to be great at a lot of different places. But the reason he decided to come here was the people. He loved this coaching staff. And I think Mo Williams following him really helped out in the recruiting process. They made it known that they wanted Alex Wilkins on this roster, Tom.
1: Well, watching him in a couple of practices, I could certainly see why. You know, I talked mm-hmm. about DJ Miller for football being just perfectly built to be a wide receiver with his size and length and everything. And Alex, mm-hmm. For the role he's going to play, I mean, he's a guy, some guys look shorter than they are, some guys look taller than they are. And I guess the length has to do with that, but Alex looks like, I think they list him at 6'6", he looks like he could be taller than that, and looks like a big-time scorer.
13: Well, it's so funny you say that, Tom, because I interviewed him before we had him in studio. I interviewed him the first day of practice, and I was a little bit shocked at how tall he was in person. You know, you see a height listed. I'm about 5'5", not very tall over here, and I had sneakers on that day. But I was looking up to him, and I was kind of shocked at how tall he was seeing him in person. And then his arms, I mean, he's got length. And I think that's another theme when you look across this team, the length that they have across the board.
1: Yeah, that's the thing that I think is probably when we talk about the defensive end, they don't have guys with a lot of guys with reputations of being, you know, like a Lamont Butler level lockdown defender. Mm-hmm. Maybe somebody will get there. Jerome Morton, I think, could be a little bit of that. But mm-hmm. they do have a lot of length, and that's something that can you sometimes defensively you just bother the opponent, and then if you have a little bit of improved rim protection, if somebody gets beat, Malachi's there or Usman is there to protect the rim.
13: Well, and Usman, Mark Pope told us a story that they're about the same height, but then when you put your arms straight up in the air, I think he's got almost the whole hand on Coach. So when you talk about length and protecting the rim, of course you have the seven-footer and Malachi Moreno, but Usman Njai, who's somebody I haven't gotten to speak to yet, but really, really excited for him to see how his game can translate over to the college side of things here, Tom.
1: He looks a little, in watching him on the court, a little thicker than I was maybe thinking he would be, which is good because he's going to
13: have to bang around. Shout out to nutrition. Shout out to the nutrition team.
1: There you go. And then let's talk about your chat with Milan Momcilovic. Number one, did you ask him about pronunciation? Because I want to do that.
13: Milan. So a lot of people are kind of saying Milan, like the city.
1: Yeah, like the city, yeah.
13: And then you said the last name perfectly, Momcilovic.
1: Yeah, that's how they had it listed at in Iowa State in the media notes. And those aren't gospel because one time Kansas had got him as a bookie, as a bouquet. He was as a bouquet in one place on the media notes, and a different pronunciation guide had him as a bookie. So it's sometimes it's always good to ask, too, no matter what you read. But it's good to know that they had it right. So, yeah, it's like the first syllable is it's not mom, it's mom, like M-O-H-M or M-O-A-M.
13: Yes. Right,
1: go ahead.
13: Yeah, I was just going to say, sometimes you just got to ask the person themselves because it can travel, word can travel about pronunciations.
1: Yes. Well, let's talk about, and we know how to pronounce who he is. Now, what he had to say, what did you take away from your time with Milan?
13: Well, I mean, the best shooter in college basketball is coming here. So, of course, you know, you had to ask him about what that's going to look like this year. And, you know, he mentioned he was shooting just under 50% last year. But when he came in, him and Coach had a conversation that he said, I don't want you to shoot just under 50% because I want you to take more threes. I want you to take so many threes in the game, which he kind of smiled at when he said that. But he said a lofty statement to me. He is ready to try to break that three-point record here at Kentucky, the single-season record that's held by Jody Meeks, 117, I think, in the 08 season. Tom,
1: I don't like Jody's chances. I don't like Jody's. You're right. You're right about the number because I looked it up this week. I don't like Jody's chances of hanging on to that record.
13: Yeah. Milan was very excited about that when we were just talking about, you know, his game and the way he fits into Mark Pope's system. He remembers him when he was at Iowa State and Mark Pope was at BYU. They faced each other a couple times in the Big 12. And he just talked about how he's that perfect player for his system. And I think that's one of the most exciting things for me about Milan being in this system is, you know, last year we didn't have as many shooters. And I feel like this year and the way it's constructed so far, they're really going to be able to get back to that Mark Pope basketball. And he's the perfect player to do it, considering he's the best shooter in college basketball right now. And he doesn't look like he's slowing down anytime soon, Tom.
1: Anything we should be looking for in the content world, because that is one thing about the transfer portal. It's good for those of us creating content because there's a lot of new people to talk to.
13: There always is. Over the next couple of days, we're going to put interviews out with a majority of the roster, just a couple guys that we haven't spoken to yet, but you can look out for those on UK Sports Network social channels and then also UKSN All Access. But another interview that I highly encourage fans to listen to watch, is the one I did with Zim Diallo. I was so impressed by him, from maturity, from the way he conducted himself, from him embracing this leadership role just a couple weeks into the season. I think he's going to be a really, really fun player to watch and a great leader. He's shown it. I've talked to Coach Mikhail McLean. He said that the first day Zoom is, you know, vocal. He's encouraging the guys when they're having to run on the football field and, you know, those early morning workouts that are not fun. So I'm really excited for Zoom Diallo and to see how he can take over in that point guard role this year, Tom.
1: Interesting to hear. So look for that. Get signed up for UK Sports Network All Access if you aren't already. Thank you, Michelle.
13: Thanks, Tom.
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19: Mainly sunny skies today with daytime highs approaching 93. Northerly winds around 5 miles per hour. Lows dip down to about 75 tonight. Partly cloudy skies. Mainly sunny skies tomorrow. Slight chance of thunderstorms. High temperatures reach up to 94. Temperatures a bit above average Saturday and Sunday with highs in the low 90s. Thunderstorms possible both days. From the Wayne Weather Center, I'm meteorologist Paul Trombley. Currently, it's 75 degrees.
1: So we welcome in the Goose, Jack Evans, to join us here on the program. Goose, something Michelle just told us about this group of guys as she's done these interviews with them. She observed that it seems to be a really serious-minded group. You see that as well in being around them?
20: Oh, without a doubt. But I think I mentioned it a little bit last week, Tom, when we talked. Yeah, it's a serious-minded group of guys, but we also have a serious-minded coaching staff.
1: And
20: I think above everything else, that is the most important thing. I loved last year's team, but at times, and there were a lot of times in my mind, that they were not interested in practicing. They were not a practice team. I don't know if you noticed that or not with our group last year, but in my mind, this year's team, and sometimes the coaching staff, because of it was with injuries and everything else, they kind of...
1: You have to work with what you have.
20: Went along with that.
1: With the injuries.
20: I'm sorry?
1: I said you have to work with what you have with the injuries.
20: Yeah, they had to go along with that. But this year, it seems like our coaching staff, I mean, Mark Pope, Mark Fox, all of the guys, it's no nonsense. It's very serious basketball, and I think that is the most important thing.
1: We'll continue chatting with the Goose when we come right back. This is the Leach Report. Radio Network.
21: Thursday, July 2nd, just before the big weekend, Kentucky. How are you? I'm Scott Fitzgerald. Let's talk sports, shall we? At the World Cup last night, a nation's eyes were on Santa Clara, California.
22: Henry, only man there. He'll steer it to Adams. Flicks it along tip, but he's got Balogun making a run off him. Can he get around to that ball? They're going to flush it. Balogun scores! For Balogun! First to react to the deflection. He'll do the LeBron celebration. It's 1-0 U.S.
21: Yeah, the U.S. men's national team is headed to the World Cup round of 16, but it wasn't easy. Flo Balogun gave the Americans that 1-0 lead before a controversial VAR review resulted in a red card after halftime that forced the U.S. to play with 10 men. Bosnia turned up the pressure, but Malik Tillman sealed the deal with a 2-0 victory and a late goal. It's the U.S.'s first World Cup knockout win since 2002, but Flo will miss Monday's round of 16 matchup against always tough Belgium. Teammate Tim Ream's message to Flo.
23: We have him. We've got his back. You can't change what happened, but we're going to go out and we're going to fight so he can play another game. You know, we fought out there for him for, 25, 35 minutes. It's going to be the exact same in the next game. And, You know, I looked him dead in the eye and said, don't worry about it. We've got you.
21: Belgium scored twice in the dying minutes as they beat Senegal 3-2 in penalty kicks. It'll be the U.S. and Belgium Monday, 8 o'clock in Seattle. And to baseball, the Reds, well, they're trying to stop the bleeding against the Milwaukee Brewers. They have just been a thorn in their side. They fell again last night, 4-2. Big storyline, however, continues to be Matt McClain. He made his first career start in center field, making a highlight running catch on the warning track. They'll turn the page quickly. Game 4 is set for this afternoon. And the horse racing Golden Temple may have skipped the Jim Dandy, but the ripple effect, well, that's affecting a major showdown at Saratoga. Renegade, who came within a neck of Golden Temple in the Derby, and Commandment, runner-up to him in the Belmont, are expected to headline the Grade 2 Jim Dandy on August 1st. And racing gets back at Ellis Park tomorrow. The meet will be highlighted by the $400,000 Ellis Park Derby in August and more than $4 million in stakes races overall. Have a great day, Kentucky.
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1: It's the Leach Report and the Goose, Jack Evans, on the line with us. Let's pick up on what you were talking about, Jack, because I think nowadays with so much roster turnover that the personality of your team can change a lot from year to year. Wasn't always the case, certainly. And certainly when you played, I think about, you know, your freshman year, Ballyhooed freshman class, you, James Lee, Rick Roby, Mike Phillips comes in. But you have that core of seniors and Jimmy Dan and Flynn and Greavy and Lockbueller and Hale and GJ and maybe missing somebody that set the tone. And then in 78, when you guys won it all, that was you guys setting the tone for everybody else in the other, you know, lower classes. So that nobody has that anymore, right?
20: No, you're right about that, Tom, but there are certain players who come in and kind of take over that leadership role, that role of trying to be the glue that brings everybody together. And we have that in Zoom. I mean, Zoom has taken over the leadership role, it seems. I mean, and he talks a lot, but he also plays extremely hard. So again, yeah, we had older guys to kind of set the pace and as to how the game was going to be played, how we needed to play. You don't get that quite so much, and we all know that was one of the problems with last year's team. But we had Lamont Butler the year before who took that role and took it over immediately. So when you have one of those kind of guys that not afraid, even though you don't know each other, not afraid to step up and say, come on, guys, this is what we have to do. That is a great asset, and we have that in Zoom for sure.
1: Yeah, a guy like Denzel last season, he's trying to learn how to be a full-time point guard. He's thinking, you know, it's not been his role, and he's going to be just a, you know, few minutes a game guy behind Jalen in that role. So he's trying to learn how to, you know, run his team from the quarterback spot. And so not as much time to focus on some of the things that you're seeing out of Zoom or saw early out of Jalen last year. It's correct and how that usually plays out, right?
20: Yeah, I would love to have had a healthy J-Lo all year long last year. That guy can play. I was sorry to see him leave because he is one of those kind of guys who have been there and done that. But we finally got that from Owe late, where Owe just kind of took over and said and took over that role. So it was good to see that. But it's one of those things that if you don't have it, and Denzel tried hard but he had so much to learn. If you don't have that guy, it makes it very, very difficult to come together as a team.
1: When you listen to Zoom talk and media sessions, and then you probably you're seeing things that most of the rest of us don't, just in terms of body language in a practice, he looks like the way a quarterback on a football team carries himself. I mean, he is just, it seems like the leadership piece of it comes very natural to him and Malachi.
20: Yeah. And you look at him and you think, man, he really wants this role. I mean, yeah. And I go back to last year because, you know, it's easy for us to remember, but if you think about it, Owe, he really didn't want that role. He didn't want to be the leader, although he did it late. But you have to want to be that guy. You have to not be afraid to call somebody out. And you don't want to embarrass him and put him on the spot, but you have to be willing to do those kind of things. It's not going to make you many friends, except that it's going to lead to some wins. And if it does that, you know, the guys will forgive that. So, yeah, he wants it, and he wants that role, and that's good to see.
1: So Zoom's comfortable there. I mean, I think he and Wilkins, I think, can play just fine together. And so they have a lot of the pieces that on paper anyway, and I say on paper, but also when you watch them on the court, that gives you the thought that they should have a lot more versatility or flexibility with this group.
20: Yeah, and we will see that. I mean, I've been in watching practices a couple times this week, and you know, I'm starting to learn names and numbers and all of that kind of stuff. But one of the reasons why, Tom, it's been so hard for me, because people ask me, who stands out, who is that guy. It's hard to name a name because you'll be watching Zoom, and all of a sudden, Alex will make a play, and you think, goodness gracious, where'd that come from? And so you start focusing on Alex, and then Brandon, he'll come up and make something, and you know, McBride will make something happen, and you think, man, I wonder if this is. If this is them for the year, or if it's just kind of what I'm seeing today, but there's so many guys who have looked really, really good, and who I'm still trying to figure out how consistently will I see this kind of play from this particular guy. But man, what a good problem to have! You can mix and match, and they have. You can put certain teams together. You can put certain guys together, and you can isolate one guy with another team. It's been really fun learning, getting to know these guys a little bit, and I think that's going to lead to a really good season. And I will say this, Tom, about Trent Noah. Okay, and I don't like to single guys out. And guess what? I'm going to talk about Trent. And I'm not going to be talking about shootings. How about that, to talk about Trent? But Trent right now seems to be moving at a whole new pace. I mean, I don't know if he's lost weight, if he's gotten in better condition, if he just looks great, but his confidence level and his quickness, we've never said that with Trent, but his quickness seems to have improved. I don't know what he's been doing over the summer, but he is looking really, really good. Yeah, he makes shots, but he's going to have to make sure he's able to create some off the dribble, do some stuff. And I'm seeing that from the first time for Trent. So I'm really, really excited watching him do that.
1: He's a guy that I think I talked about this yesterday on the show, and you can elaborate, that I can see finding a role, not a starter, but a role that he can play some games, maybe more than others, from the standpoint of a team that is probably going to have to do a lot of gang rebounding since they don't have, one or two guys to lean on. Malachi certainly will be one, but otherwise nobody's got that rep anyway. So you kind of think it's going to be the team that, multiple guys have 4 to 6 rebounds. And he's always been a player in his time here that has had a nose for the basketball.
20: Yeah, he can go find it, and he can come up with a big play. I wish he had left himself alone last year, because once he got in his head, he just was a shell of who he is and who he could be, because he had trouble making shots, and I think that weighed heavily on him. One thing that's interesting in practice is when the players separate out for their individual work, for their shooting, for their ball handling, for the bigs, you have your centers together, and then on one basket, Momčilović and Trent Noah are partnered together, and they go through shooting and shooting threes primarily and shooting floaters and all of this kind of stuff. And with those two guys working together, Momčilović, he's going to make shots. So for Trent, seeing that and going against him, and I don't care who you are, if you're a player, those competitive juices are going to start flying, and you're going to want to make more shots, and they keep track of everyone they shoot. You're going to want to make more shots than whoever you're with. You're going to want to do more than whoever you're with, and I see that little competition against those two guys going on in practice and the individual stuff. And I think that alone is going to help Trent become a much better player. So he's playing with a confidence right now that I just hope he holds on to. And it's a confidence, I think, Tom, that's not built around shooting, finally.
1: Good for him.
20: It's built around your contributions, the things that you do and can do. And I kind of picking up on that in practice with Trent as well.
1: That's the Goose, Jack Gibbons. Some great observations. Goose, talk to you next week. Have a happy 4th for you and Linda.
20: Thanks, Tom. Have a good one.
1: Quick break, 16 away from the top of the hour. Justin Rowland joins the program when we return. It's the Leach Report, presented by Bobcat Enterprises. When you need to buy or rent heavy equipment, that's your go-to guys. Bobcat Enterprises. Google them. You'll find the location that's closest to you. They have 4 of them here in Kentucky for Bobcat. We'll be right back.
5: ABC News, I'm Sherry Preston. It's a heat dome that's covering most of the eastern half of the United States, and the temperatures are being turned up many places, hitting triple digits today. And then you have to deal with the humidity. Clint Osborne heads Washington, D.C.'s Homeland Security and Emergency Management Agency.
6: It puts a lot of pressure on the body to respond. So we have folks that are out working or out exercising or just out recreating. And if they don't take care of themselves, if they don't prepare, if they don't stay hydrated, if they don't take breaks, it gets really hard on the body over time.
5: The death toll in Ukraine's capital rising to 18 people after an overnight attack by Russia in retaliation for Ukrainian strikes on oil facilities. The third time was not the charm for NASA's mission to try to save a space observatory that's in danger of slipping into the Earth's atmosphere and burning up. After 2 scrubs due to the weather, today's launch was stopped again by a mechanical issue. No word yet on when they could try again. This is ABC News.
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1: 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Let's start with a comment that Kenny Minchie made in an On3 interview, Justin, talking about DJ Miller, saying, he can be the best wide receiver in the country, or is. I was saying in the opening segment that he certainly has looked the part from the day he stepped on campus. What's it take for him to transfer that potential into consistent production?
11: I mean, I think he's on a great track. So his first year, he showed flashes. And that was in an offense that, you know, you hope is going to be a lot less pass friendly than the one moving forward. And so sometimes it takes a while for the youth, for even coaches, to find the youth. And when they gave him the opportunity, he immediately seized it. And that's what you think back to previous guys that have had great careers at Kentucky. Benny Snell, you know, when he had the opportunity as a freshman, he took it and he seized it. Bam, he checked the first box. And now the next box would be, you want to see him become a starter who consistently produces over the course of the season. And then maybe you're looking at your breakout season. So that's kind of the track you're normally looking at. Some guys are a little faster, some guys a little bit slower. But with Will Stein coming in, I have no doubt that if he has that ability, they're going to get it out of him.
1: I saw where four-star defensive lineman Jaden Bayonne committed to Mississippi State. Mm-hmm. That was expected. But Kentucky landed a couple of four-stars since we last talked. Linebacker Sean Fox from Indiana, wide receiver Tyler Fryman mm-hmm. from up at Beechwood High School. So your thoughts on those developments?
11: These are big-time gets. I mean, these are difference makers. Like, these are the kind of guys that they have not been in the conversation for in recent years, and they are the kind of guys that everybody is after, because I mean there's a lot of replacement level players in college football. It's the guys that have that next level ability that everybody's clamoring for that move the needle, especially in this day and age when it's not about stacking depth, it's about having difference makers. And you know, when you watch Sean Fox, he's a big-time linebacker. His lateral agility, his explosive speed, his straight line get into the backfield, cause disruption. But the lateral agility with the size is impressive. And then Drew Williams, I heard, had a day where he was maybe one of the best linebackers out at the opening, so that class has come together really well. And then Tyler Fryman is somebody. There are some people who will swear that Tyler Fryman is going to be an NFL player. And you go back to Wandale Robinson the last time the state has produced a receiver where you're saying, hey, he's going to be an NFL player. And the guys that have seen him the most are convinced he can be that. So Tyler Freiman is a wide receiver one kind of guy for them, and that's how they view him.
1: And out of I always like to have at least some guys on your team, especially here at Kentucky. I think it's a good way to find those great football powers because you know you have somebody that you pretty well convinced you have somebody that really knows how to play as well as having athletic gifts. And Beachwood's been a powerhouse for years.
11: Yeah, no doubt. And he's played multiple sports at a high level. And when you just watch the tape, you see he's a competitor. He's a guy who's just an athlete who has that next level strain to get the ball, to make contested catches, to break that tackle, to get to the next level. He has that explosive ability in short space, and that's where his next gear shows up. But you know, if they've been able to hold on to Ivion Lewis, that would have been a great pairing at receiver. But that just shows, you know, you're dealing with you got resources that you're keeping in mind, and everybody's putting together the same puzzle.
1: Was that a case of an exchange, for lack of a better term, or do you think they're still looking for another wide receiver to fill the Lewis slot?
11: Nobody ever told me that it was a straight up one for one, this for that. I thought it seemed like they were trending towards trying to get both of them. But sometimes you just never know. And sometimes it's probably a close call. Maybe something just pushes one school over the edge and you thought you had enough and then you didn't. South Carolina was coming on a little bit strong for him. So they made a bigger emphasis, and that probably is what it was about.
1: How many seats are left on the recruiting bus for that 27 class? Mm-hmm.

0: point and you're like, okay, well, we might have roughly this many spots for the portal. But if you're looking at the high school landscape and you think, okay, well, Ismail Kamara is a top 100 player and he's a top 40 player. He's an elite offensive lineman. We're in the top 10 for him, probably towards the back end of that top 10. If they really wanted to become a serious player for Ismail Kamara, they could probably just decide to do that just by the level of investment that they wanted to make. But they had already probably earmarked a lot of those spots for the portal. So these are just the kind of considerations they're probably making, you know, inside the program. And I don't think they have to add anybody else. Like, could they add another cornerback? Miles Brown's a corner. Miguel Wilson is more of a nickel. They could add another corner. Ismail Kamara is an off. It seems like they're kind of lingering around for every elite remaining offensive lineman that hasn't committed yet. But they've already got five offensive linemen, so I feel like they're probably content to go into signing day with what they've got, with maybe a few guys that they could make a decision on later on.
1: It's Justin Roiland, CatsIllustrated.com on the On3 Sports Network. 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We'll talk to you next week.
0: Thanks a lot, Tom. You as well.
1: That is Justin Roiland joining us here on the Leach Report. 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
1: 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She did it playing with a heavy heart. In the summer before her senior season, Nim lost her mom in a tragic accident that forced Nim to grow into adulthood sooner than expected, but she passed the test with flying colors. She led the 16th region in scoring and ranked top 10 in the state. 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Birthdays today. A Corbin football legend was born on this day. Roger Bird, part of an amazing family of athletes out of that family in the Corbin area. Blanton Collier, former Kentucky head football coach, had assembled that amazing staff. Just goes to show you that it is almost always, as they say, the Jimmies and the Joes that most determines success. Blanton Collier went from being fired at Kentucky to winning an NFL championship with the Cleveland Browns a couple of years later. Last one, Cleveland won. And my dear friend and the former voice of the Cats, Ralph Acker, longtime partner of Kaywood Ledford, too. Happy birthday to Ralph today. Shuffle Bean Coffee is a Kentucky-based company that is committed to excellence. They like to say it starts with the coffee beans, and they go from seed to cup. Taste it for yourself. If you haven't done that, just give it a try. Pick some up at Central Kentucky Meijer stores. Order it through Amazon. Just make it easy peasy. Get it through the company's website. And if you go there, read a little bit about the backstory on Shuffle Bean Coffee and just how they the commitment to quality that goes into the process for producing the coffee. Shuffle Bean Coffee, great partners of ours here on the Leach Report. So a couple of NBA notes. Oscar Tshiebwe.

0: He was allowed to become an unrestricted free agent by Utah. So I hope for Oscar he lands with somebody that will give him a chance at an extended run in the NBA, because he always produces when he gets called up in those late opportunities, but nobody's taken the full plunge yet. I think he could be a guy that could certainly fill a role just because he excels at one thing, and that is the rebounding piece. Amari Williams re-signing with the Celtics. Think that's a great story that Mark Pope can sell on the recruiting trail, because nobody was talking about Amari Williams as an NBA prospect. I don't remember a whole lot of people talking about Kobe Bray as an NBA prospect, and they're both looking like long-term NBA fixtures now after their season at Kentucky. Outfielder Ryan Schwartz, he has found a new college baseball home, leaving Kentucky. He's going to land at Michigan. And so are Donnie Freeman from St. John's, out for the season with a torn Achilles. Hate to see that for any player. We saw it, you know, basically Jalen Logue essentially got knocked out for the season with his injury early last year. And so Donnie Freeman was a guy that Kentucky pursued hard, but wish him well in his recovery.
1: Thanks,
0: we will see you
1: to the Leach Report
0: live on Monday.
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0: Pre-show, Thursday, July 2nd. I am Shannon the Dude, being joined by Billy Rutledge, and you can give us a call on the Clark's Pump and Shop phone line, 859-280-2287. 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Here with you on another hot day, Billy. When you go outside and it's 81 degrees right now at 9 o'clock in the morning, you know it's going to be another hot one. 94 today. We got the extreme heat warning going on. So anybody that's going to be outside, we told you this yesterday, we'll tell you again. Take it easy. Hydrate. That doesn't mean beer. Thinking of mixing some water. And it's going to be another hot one out there for anybody who's out and about.
1: That's a good PSA to start the show, Shannon. Yeah. You can almost taste the holiday weekend, getting Friday off instead of the following Monday, which we might on another 4th of July weekend. But happy to be with you. Maybe we go crash Matt Jones's pool one of these days. You know, somebody's got to break that in besides the ducks who have seemed to have left because of all the bugs.
0: The pool is great. I went to a pool yesterday, neighbor's pool. It's great to have. Like, a friend that has a pool, a friend that has a boat, a jet ski, things like that I don't have to manage. That's a great friend to have. Like a camper, maybe, you know, because they have to deal with all the expenses. You get to come in and, you know, because anybody that owns a pool doesn't want to just swim around the pool by themselves. They want to have people over. They want to have people to enjoy that with them. I like to be that guy, not the person who has to pay $50,000 for the in-ground pool. The person that comes and hangs out with you at your $50,000 in-ground pool.
1: Or the cleaning of the pool. They have to handle all that, Shannon. We can just come in and do a couple cannonballs. So I absolutely agree. If you want to ride a Vespa, that's when Shannon the Dude can help, right?
0: No, because it's my Vespa. You don't get to jump. We're not doing Dumb and Dumber.
1: Oh, I don't even get to ride on the Vespa.
0: This is not Dumb and Dumber. This is not Brokeback Mountain. You're not riding shotgun on the scooter. This is a one-man thing here.
1: That doesn't seem right.
0: Yeah. You have to get your own scooter. Now, if you want to get your own scooter, we can start the Duder Scooter King.
1: The Duder.
0: we can have at it. We'll tear up the roads. Anyway, yesterday, Billy, I thought was a fun show. With the unpopular opinion, I gave you three of mine. You can tell me if you agree or disagree with mine. But before we get to rehashing my three unpopular opinions, you weren't on the show yesterday, so I'd like to give you an opportunity to maybe give your unpopular opinion or two.
1: Well, I do appreciate the fans that called in and mentioned brown suits as their unpopular opinions, whether it be the one person that says, I think brown suits are a good idea.
0: We thought that was you, like it had to be you.
1: Well, his reasoning was he wore a brown suit when he was named Homecoming King. I don't know if that was the best reason. I was hoping for a better reason than that, but he tried.
0: Nobody cares, dude.
1: And another person agreed that you can't be a Kentucky basketball fan if you don't like brown suits, with Adolph Rupp wearing a brown suit back in the day. So I see you, folks. I hear you and I see you supporting the brown suits out there. My unpopular opinion is that summer is the worst season. And that may be a little recency bias as we have these triple digits feels like temperatures. But Shannon, there is no football on. There is no college basketball. It is the worst time on the sports calendar. Maybe besides this summer with the World Cup, I'm really enjoying that. But it just gets too hot and sticky. And maybe that's just part of the Florida boy coming out in me. Shannon, you just can't even go outside in the summer down there in Florida.
0: It's a 2-shower-a-day type of weather that we're having right now. Like, I had to get 2 showers yesterday. I got one, and then I went outside. I was in my garage for a couple of hours, and I just felt sticky. Like, I can't go to bed feeling sticky. I got to get in the shower, so I double showered.
1: Yeah. So it may depend a little bit on where you live, but I am saying that summer, despite cookouts and 4th of July's and pools like we just started talking about before the show started, and summer break for all the kids, I'm saying summer is the worst season of all the four.
0: Okay. All right. It's your opinion. I'm not going to judge your opinion. I saw somebody put out a poll yesterday. What's worse, having no AC in the summer or no heat in the winter?
1: Okay. Wow.
0: I think most people were saying having no AC in the summer, because in the winter you can always
1: layer up.
0: You can always put more clothes on. When you get hot, you could be down in your underwear. Then after you lose that, there's nowhere else to go. You can't start shedding layers of skin to cool off. So I think most people agreed much worse to be without AC in the summer.
1: Yeah, you got to start huddling up in the winter with blankets and like you said, layering up. And in the summer, there's not much you can do besides jump in a pool or, you know, just hate your life. So that is mine, Shannon. So no judging allowed, like you said. I really did like your Billy G take, though.
0: You did. You liked that. Okay, well, you're the only person because I gave three yesterday. The one that I got, like, the most, like, man, I actually agree with you on that, which makes it, I guess, the weakest unpopular opinion because in theory and by definition, if it's unpopular, you don't want anybody to agree with you. That makes it a good unpopular opinion. So the one that people were actually writing me and going, I kind of agree with you on this one, is the unpopular opinion that when you go to get your license renewed, you should have to retake the driver's test. My thing, and I actually thought about that on the way to work yesterday because of all the terrible drivers. I'm like, these people, how did they get their license? It's crazy if you think about it. You get your license when you're 16. You do one test, assuming you pass the first time. You could be then 95 years old, and you're driving based off of your ability to drive at 16. And I'm sorry, when you get into your 90s, you don't have the same reaction time as you did when you were 16. Or even when you were in your 70s. So I'm just saying, like, and I know it would be a huge inconvenience. I know that that would take people off the roads and they wouldn't be able to, you know, have a mode of transportation. I don't know, though, Billy. I'm thinking that maybe as much as a hassle it would be to have to go back in and take that driver's test, it's much more of a hassle having to deal with these people on the road every day.
1: Oh, it would be a hassle, though. I mean, if it already is a hassle at the DMV, just imagine if everybody's got to come in to retake their test every time they do this. Like, oh, my gosh.
0: Pass your test. No problem.
1: And I want to agree with you because I agree with the concept, right? Like the whole, you get a little bit older, you lose some eyesight,
0: you
1: lose some reaction time, but I forgot how to parallel park. So like, I feel a little bit seen in this instance
0: because
1: I don't know if I can pass that part of the test right now.
0: Guess what? We're going to make you go 6 months without a car.
1: See, that's not right. I need a car.
0: I'll tell you what, 6 months of Ubering to work every day. I'll bet you'd learn how to parallel park in that 6 months real quick.
1: No. I'm just going to push a button in my new car, and it's going to do it for me. And maybe that's where we're headed, right?
0: Maybe,
1: where a lot of these driving services can be done by the push of a button.
0: Yeah.
1: And you won't need a retest every single time. But there is a gap between 16 and 90 that maybe should be tested again.
0: I'm just saying. Yeah, I mean,
1: maybe at least once. Yeah.
0: Maybe every time you go to get your license renewed is a little over the top.
1: That's too much. Yeah.
0: But I'm just saying, I think there's a little bit of validity there. On the parallel parking thing, my mom has this car that's all, you know, it's all tricked out. It's got all these different things it can do. And I was like, you got a button that parallel parks your car? She's like, yeah, but I don't trust it. I haven't tried it out yet. I'm like, why? You paid for it. You're paying for this feature on the car. Why not? If you don't trust it, then don't buy it. But
1: are you liable at that point? Like, if
0: you
1: push the button and it runs into another car, can you just, are you at fault, or is the car company that screwed up the sensors at fault? I don't know.
0: You think you can just pass the bill on to your car manufacturer and go,
1: Tesla, hey, I pushed the button and then it ran into somebody else. That's not my fault.
0: Yeah.
1: So I don't know. That's interesting.
0: My second unpopular opinion was Billy Gillespie deserved a third season. That's one that universally was hated. I didn't get one person that agreed with me until about a minute ago when you said that you actually agreed Billy Gillespie, despite all of his problems, deserved a third year. And I laid it out for you there. I said, look at the numbers. First year, Billy Gillespie, coach of the year, 12-4 in the SEC. Mark Pope,
1: coach of the year.
0: Mark Pope was 10-8. Hey, Pope had two more games that Billy didn't have and still couldn't get to 12 wins. He went 10-8 in his first year at Kentucky. You look at the second season, identical overall record, 22-14 for both of them. One coach gets fired, one coach gets brought back. I'm just saying, I think there's a case that could be made. I know Gillespie went to the NIT. I know that Pope went to the Sweet 16 in his first season here at Kentucky. But let's be real. Mark Pope and Kentucky were a miracle shot away from getting bounced in the first round to Santa Clara. That's the reality.
1: Yeah.
0: So I know that Billy Gillespie also had his off-the-court issues. That's probably more so than anything the reason why he got canned. You know, you can't get DUIs as the head coach at Kentucky. You can't be out at Shinaway Pub singing Amanda karaoke.
1: Well, why not? Like, maybe teach their own there.
0: But I think really it was more so a combination of, you know, if he was like a guy that passes the PR test. And you remember he had like some really bad look things that he had, like what he did, like the interview. There's not University of Jody Meeks and, you know, some things that he said, like, I'm not, what did he say? I'm not a representative of the school or something like that. And
1: running away from reporters on his final day. I mean, there was a lot of bad optics with him and ultimately led for him only being there for two seasons. I think the caveat, and Matt may have hit this on the head here with the, how different the SEC is between Billy G and Mark Pope. I mean, when Mark Pope made the Sweet 16 and broke the record or tied the record for most AP top 15 wins in a season, it was against a historically good SEC, right? It was,
0: sure.
1: I mean, not only SEC wins in that top 15, they beat some non-conference teams like Duke that year. But, man, just a really different SEC than what Billy G was working with. So those records, the, you know, you, it, those are not the same, right? You can, I don't know if you can go.
0: It's not the same, you're right, because Mark Pope had two more games and still couldn't get to 12.
1: Okay.
0: You're right.
1: See,
0: I think it's on a sliding scale.
1: Yeah. Oh, the bell's not working today.
0: What's wrong with the bell? Is the bell sick?
1: There we go.
0: There it goes. Okay. Right,
1: yeah.
0: Our phone lines, by the way, are jacked up, too. Just FYI for anybody calling in.
1: Huh.
0: Battle Axe, I see, is on the line right now. I'll get to you, Battle Axe, but I can't really talk to you on our screen phone because it's not working today.
1: But you just got to let him cook, Shannon. Yeah. You know, what would have happened in year three with Billy G if he wasn't running around town doing all his karaoke?
0: Well, okay, just play it out. If you want to go back and do a revisionist history, does that mean Calipari never comes to Kentucky? And if so, does Kentucky never get that eighth national title in 2012?
1: Well, you know, the story is Mitch had to be begged to hire John Calipari, right? Like, didn't hire him the first time around, finally did get him the second time around after the failure of Billy G. So, you know, if he goes a third year, is Cal going to have the patience to do that? I'm not sure. That's an interesting question. But, you know, do you restart Kentucky basketball the same way, right? Like, are you able to get the guy like John Wall?
0: It's also, I think, interesting, too. You look at, if you just took Cal's worst 2 years and let's pile them into the first 2 years of his time here at Kentucky, does he last longer than 2 years? Let's say you brought him in the year they go to the NIT and then the next year they're 9-16. You bringing Cal back?
1: No,
0: you know what I mean?
1: Like no, you don't. But Cal had built up that equity to be able to survive those
0: seasons. Winning the national title,
1: right?
0: Winning the national title buys you a lot of time here at Kentucky, as it should, as it should. But, you know, if you take the worst 2 years of, I don't know, not Patino, but if you take the worst 2 years of Cal and you put them at the front end of their career, I don't know that he's lasting longer than 2 years either. So it's going to be interesting to see, like, what happens with Pope in his time here at Kentucky. Does he turn things around and these are the worst 2 years that he's going to have his entire time at Kentucky? Maybe so. And in that case, we'll be glad that we gave him a third, a fourth, and a fifth year.
1: Yeah, and then he, you know, retires a cat and he becomes a guy that wins multiple national championships. That's the goal, right? Like, that's the hope that we have for somebody that gets the fan base who was a former player, a former captain. So, unlike Billy G, he's doing a lot of things right off the field. You know, we joke around about maybe the verbiage he uses in a press conference, but Shannon, I feel like he understands the fan base. He is a representative of the university and he gets that. So, I guess that's the huge difference. And now you can just pay players, right? The recruiting is just completely different.
0: That's true.
1: Now
0: see, Billy,
1: well.
0: Billy Gillespie didn't have the opportunity to pay players. Billy could
1: right. Well, like, yeah, in daylight, right?
0: That's
1: like,
0: right.
1: You know,
0: yeah.
1: Dan Issel's like, what do you mean we didn't pay players back in the day?
0: Right.
1: And that was shocking to hear, but I think we all kind of have an understanding that things were happening in the college sports landscape. But now it's just like, it's just become a bidding war and a different way to recruit.
0: Billy Gillespie had to, like, you know, when he was out at the Shinaway pub doing karaoke, he had to, like, slide a $100 bill over to his recruits in the dark, in that dark pub. Now you can just, hey, you know, put it in the tip jar. Go, here, grab this out of there. This is yours.
1: Oops. Yep. Sorry, that's not the tip jar.
0: Yep.
1: And then
0: my third and final unpopular opinion was that TikTok sucks. I hate TikTok. I've tried TikTok. I've done a few TikToks. I don't enjoy it. Every time I get on there, it's just people dancing. I think it's stupid. Maybe that's the old man get off my lawn opinion, but I don't know that TikTok was built for 40-year-old men anyway.
1: Mm-hmm.
0: But I know that it's very, very popular. So my unpopular opinion is TikTok's stupid.
1: Well, teach their own. No judgment here.
0: Yeah.
1: I recently had to delete TikTok off of my phone because I was using it too much. It is, I mean, it just takes you down a rabbit hole. And the content comes so quickly, you just swipe up and you're on to the next video. And the algorithm is so good.
0: Yeah.
1: So good. I mean, you linger on a video for more than 5 seconds and you're going to get another video just like it about.
0: But what if it's something you don't really want to see? And then next thing you know, you're locked in on it and it's just giving you videos of something that you accidentally clicked on.
1: Well, and you look up and 2 hours have passed.
0: Exactly.
1: That's the problem. That's why I had to delete that thing.
0: Yeah.
1: That is definitely the younger generation, but Shannon, maybe you'll jump on and start doing some dances with Mario.
0: No, I deleted it off my phone too. Mostly just to free up some space on my phone. Because I'm to that point to now, like your phone gets, I don't pay for storage. I refuse to pay for extra storage on my phone.
1: It's the principle.
0: So once it gets to that 128 gig, I'm like, all right, I'm just gonna start deleting apps. I'm going to start purging apps off my phone right now. And TikTok was one of the first ones to go.
1: Well, photos aren't even on your phone anymore. They're in the cloud.
0: That's right.
1: And like if you got to download them from the cloud to be able to watch, and then I don't have the storage space to download the photo that I think's already on my phone.
0: Yep.
1: I'm in the same boat as you, Shannon, and I've been like this for months. I just refuse to fix.
0: All right, so we got World Cup from last night. We'll get some reaction to that.
1: Yeah,
0: big win for America last night. We've also got a little bit of, I guess, practice news talking about Mark Pope, and he's saying that he wants to add a couple of more non-conference games to the schedule. We'll talk about that, and we'll take some of your unpopular opinions as well. We'll sort of piggyback up of KSR show yesterday. If you got something you want to add in, 859-280-2287. We'll be right back. It is the KSR pre-show. It's Shannon the Dude, and to talk to me and Billy, give us a call on the Clark's Pup and Shop phone line at 859-280-2287.
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7: Mainly sunny skies today, with daytime highs approaching 93. Winds out of the northeast, around 5 miles per hour. Lows dip down to about 75. Tonight, partly cloudy skies. Mainly sunny skies tomorrow. Slight chance of thunderstorms. High temperatures reach up to 94. 92 Saturday, with a slight chance of thunderstorms. 93 Sunday, chance for storms continues. From the Wayne Weather Center, I'm meteorologist Paul Trombley. Currently 83.
8: It's a kiss, it's a sip of wine, it's summertime.
0: show, Kenny Chesney singing about what Billy hates, summer and kids.
1: Stop. I mean, they're all out of school in the summer, too.
0: That's
1: and
0: right.
1: Maybe it is all lining up.
0: I love summer because I'm telling you, getting to work is so much easier. No school buses. Like, there's hardly any traffic. It's great. 859-280-2287. We got some people on the line who are going to give their unpopular opinion. If you got some on the text machine, right, Billy?
1: Yeah, well, a lot of people commenting on the driver license thing. As one person says, you only renew your license every 8 years now.
0: Yeah.
1: So taking a driver's test every time isn't that far-fetched, which I would agree with that.
0: Yep.
1: One person asked, would you be okay if the driving test was given by AI in the car?
0: No.
1: Okay, so you need the sweet old lady next to you.
0: Mine was an old man.
1: Oh, it was.
0: Which, by the way, I will tell you, full disclosure, I passed, but I passed with an 80. 80%. That's the least you could get. Like one.
1: What'd you do? Run up the curb or something?
0: I don't know. I did something wrong. Who knows? But it was an 80. So I'm just saying, like, even me. Maybe I'm not the best driver.
1: But like an AI grading your driving would not be a good enough scale because there'd be a lot of tests to administer at that point.
0: That's right.
1: Getting everybody retested. Also, one person says Chi-Chi's is overrated.
0: You take
1: now,
0: that back.
1: Shannon, we listen, we don't judge.
0: No, that's somebody just trying to get under my skin.
1: Okay.
0: Although I was having this conversation with my dad. I was like, you know what? I would really like to go to Chi-Chi's. And he was like, yeah, I would love to go there. But we're like, you know what? Maybe it's just not as good as what we remember. What if we drove 12 hours to get to Minnesota and we get there and it's basically every ma and pa chain, like, you know, like what I mean, like every ma and pa Mexican restaurant that you could get in any town, it tastes exactly the same. That would be a huge disappointment. That's really what is keeping me from making the trip to go to Chi-Chi's.
1: Afraid to be disappointed.
0: Yeah. Like, if I'm going to be disappointed, I need to be disappointed a little bit closer to home. Not willing to make that road trip to go up there.
1: It's still like perfect in your mind.
0: That's right.
1: Great memories. You got to go. They can't let that hold you back, dude. You'll make the pilgrimage.
0: World Cup. America, USA, winning. America. They're on to the round of 16. They went 2-0 over Bosnia. I watched a little bit of it, Billy. I didn't sit there and watch any, like, the whole thing. I'm not going to pretend to be a big soccer fan, but we're rolling, man. I mean, I know there was that red card that was very controversial, mm-hmm. and now we have, a player that's got to be out the next game, the entire game, because of this bad call with the red card.
1: Yes.
0: Is that right?
1: Yes, our best striker. The guy that we talked about that had dual citizenship and ended up picking the United States because, remember, his mom was too pregnant, I believe, to get on the plane.
0: That's
1: and
0: right,
1: then ended
0: yeah.
1: up being born in the States.
0: Yeah.
1: He's been so good for us. He scores a goal in the game last night and then an absolutely ridiculous red card by all standards of the game. There was no intent in him stepping on the foot of the other player. And there's been much worse fouls that weren't given a red card in this same very World Cup.
0: Yeah.
1: It was despicable to see that. And now he can't play in the next game, and it's going to be a real disadvantage for the United States. But what we saw from America to come together down a man and still play that kind of organized soccer was really important, Shannon. I think this could be if there was a run by the United States to win the World Cup, I think you might look back at this moment as the United States keeping it together, still winning that game, scoring that awesome free kick late in the game, too. That may be one of the best goals in United States history. But we got to give it up to the manager, Pochettino, I think is how you say his name. He's Argentinian, Shannon, but he's singing John Denver Country Roads with the fans after the game.
0: Yeah.
1: He has more World Cup wins than any U.S. Cup or U.S. coach all time already. This is his first World Cup. He's already broken the record for most wins by any coach in the World Cup. He seems to have unlocked something within this team. And now Monday, you take on a Belgium team that's very vulnerable. Like, they are not world beaters by any sense of the word.
0: Love some Belgian waffles.
1: And French fries.
0: Frites. Yeah.
1: Frites.
0: Don't call them French fries.
1: As we learned.
0: Yes.
1: So I think that's a great matchup. You just got to find somebody that's going to take the place of that striker that's going to be missing the game.
0: 859-280-2287. Let's go to the phones and talk to Battle X. What's up, Battle X?
8: Hey, good morning, guys.
0: Morning.
8: I've got a comment on what you had there a few minutes ago talking about the heat and everything. And my motto is, if you're cold, you can always put more clothes on. But if you're hot, you're going to get so naked before you go to jail.
0: That's what I was saying. If you got to choose one or the other.
8: Right.
0: Yeah, I think you always choose.
8: Exactly.
0: Rather be too cold than too hot.
8: Exactly. You got to find your comfort zone somewhere.
0: Yep. All right, Battle Axe. Thanks for the call.
1: Thank you, Battle Axe. Yeah, most people disagree on the text line, but that's what makes it an unpopular opinion.
0: That's right. Yeah, we'll take more of yours as well. 859-280-2287. We also got to talk about Nike and what they did. Did you see what happened with them in South Carolina? They basically came in and they have like a color palette for all the schools. But they basically turned South Carolina's, I think they call it Scarlet, into more of an Alabama Crimson Tide shade. And South Carolina fans are losing their mind. So I want to talk a little bit about that. And you have a chance to look at it during the break. And we'll go back to the phones and take more of your phone calls coming up next. 859-280-2287. It is the KSR Pre-Show. We'll be right back.
9: Thursday, July 2nd, just before the big weekend, Kentucky. How are you? I'm Scott Fitzgerald. Let's talk sports, shall we? At the World Cup last night, a nation's eyes were on Santa Clara, California.
10: Emery, only man there, able to steer it to Adams, flicks it along tip, and he's got Balogun making a run off him. Can he get around to that ball? They're going to flash it, Balogun scores! Full Balogun, first to react to the deflection. He'll do the LeBron celebration. It's 1-0 U.S.
9: Yeah, the U.S. men's national team is headed to the World Cup round of 16, but it wasn't easy. Flo Balogun gave the Americans that 1-0 lead before a controversial VAR review resulted in a red card after halftime that forced the U.S. to play with 10 men. Bosnia turned up the pressure, but Malik Tillman sealed the deal with a 2-0 victory and a late goal. It's the U.S.'s first World Cup knockout win since 2002, but Flo will miss Monday's round of 16 matchup against always tough Belgium. Teammate Tim Ream's message to Flo.
11: We have him. We've got his back. You can't change what happened, but we're going to go out and we're going to fight so he can play another game. You know, we fought out there for him for, 25, 35 minutes. It's going to be the exact same in the next game. And, I looked him dead in the eye and said, don't worry about it. We've got you.
9: Belgium scored twice in the dying minutes as they beat Senegal 3-2 in penalty kicks. It'll be the U.S. and Belgium Monday, 8 o'clock in Seattle. And to baseball, the Reds, well, they're trying to stop the bleeding against the Milwaukee Brewers. They have just been a thorn in their side. They fell again last night, 4-2. Big storyline, however, continues to be Matt McClain. He made his first career start in center field, making a highlight running catch on the warning track. They'll turn the page quickly. Game 4 is set for this afternoon. And the horse racing Golden Temple may have skipped the Jim Dandy, but the ripple effect, well, that's affecting a major showdown at Saratoga. Renegade, who came within a neck of Golden Temple in the Derby, and Commandment, runner-up to him in the Belmont, are expected to headline the Grade 2 Jim Dandy on August 1st. And racing gets back at Ellis Park tomorrow. The meet will be highlighted by the $400,000 Ellis Park Derby in August and more than $4 million in stakes races overall. Have a great day, Kentucky.
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0: Time blues. Welcome back. KSR pre-show. 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While we're on the World Cup, and we'll go to the phones right after this. Billy, did you see this? Two soccer fans are getting paid $50,000 each to watch all of the games in the World Cup in a glass box in Times Square. Have you seen this?
1: I haven't.
0: Yeah. So
1: Ryan Lemon is glad he didn't get called for this job.
0: I'm not, like I said, not a soccer fan. You pay me $50,000, I will be the biggest soccer fan you've ever seen.
1: Become one.
0: So yeah. These guys are doing like social media content. They're, mm-hmm. You can kind of follow along. People can go up, and they're meeting fans, I guess, in Times Square that come up and want to watch the game with them. Kind of a cool thing, but getting paid $50,000 to watch all the, they got to watch all of them though. In just America, it's got to be every single match. For $50,000, I think I could do that though.
1: Yeah, pretty easy job to watch sports for money. But can they leave the glass box? Like, can they go home and see their family, or am I stuck in the box until the World Cup ends? Do you know this?
0: Well, there's games going on like at all hours of the day, right?
1: Well, like today we got one at 3, 7, and 11 p.m.
0: So they
1: got
0: to stay there.
1: Theoretically, I could go get some Waffle House and
0: then
1: go into the box about 2:30 or something like that.
0: Yeah, I don't think they make them stay in there 24 hours.
1: Okay, well, good. Then I'm in. Like,
0: it's not prison.
1: Yeah, it's not like a social experiment where we watch people in a glass box. So, yeah, that sounds like easy money.
0: Let's go back to the phones and go to David. Hey, David, what's up?
19: Hey, this is probably going to be a get off my lawn moment, but an unpopular opinion with younger Kentucky football fans. But this entertainment district that they're talking about building by Kroger Field is ridiculous. It's going to take away from tailgating, and I hate it.
0: Okay. All right. Fair enough. Everybody's allowed to have their opinion. David says if we put in an entertainment district, it would be for the worse. What do you think, Billy? Do you think that... I mean, obviously, it would add to the overall experience, mm-hmm. having like more things to do. But if it takes away from the area where you can tailgate, maybe more people would be like, I would rather have my own little setup, my own experience tailgating than having to go and deal with other people flooding into my area.
1: Well, it's tough because tailgating is already being eliminated in different ways, right? Like, we've seen less spots available to the general public before a season starts, and that's discouraging because that's such a tradition, man. You go out with your family or your friends, you grill up some bratwurst or a hamburger and drink some beer before the game. There's nothing like it. So, like, and now you're trying to bring in an entertainment district where there's not a lot of bars right now, right? There's not a ton of apartments. So, like, I think it's wishful thinking on the part of Kentucky Athletics to make an entertainment district like that. But you may not see the payoff for a while, right? So that maybe, you know, it may be, you know, immediate. You're going to have to take some things away before you can build something that's worth staying. But I don't necessarily disagree with that.
0: Yeah.
1: And I think many tailgaters would agree with that.
0: The expense of that would just, I mean, I don't know what the number is, but it can't be cheap to build that. And you got to figure out, is the juice worth the squeeze in that situation?
1: Well, you got the guy that can raise money now.
0: That's right? True, J-Bat.
1: Maybe you can do that at a easier clip than maybe in the past.
0: Let's go to Cody in Middlesboro. Hey, Cody.
20: Hey, I've got two. Both are relatively short. The first is that I truly believe that Billy R. Sports is the love child of Shannon the Dude and Matt Jones.
0: Okay, wait a minute. Somebody said this yesterday. Was that you, or are you another listener that's saying the exact same thing?
20: I didn't even hear it, and if that's right, I don't even need to go any further.
0: What? Okay, well, explain why you say that.
20: Well, I mean, looking at Billy's run since he's been on there, I mean, the ascension has been remarkable as far as how quick he came up from Matt's whippy boy to right now. I think that he can interview anybody. He can run the show from the back room to the mic. But he's got your grumpiness and your sarcasm, and he's got Matt's work ethic, also your work ethic. I just think he was created in a lab to take over the show when you and Matt hang him up.
0: Oh, all right. Well, there you go. That is an unpopular opinion.
1: Cody.
0: Yeah. Only you and one other person believe that.
1: But
0: thank you,
1: but
0: Cody.
1: Like,
0: appreciate
1: they
0: it.
1: Use different verbiage. So I'm kind of thinking there's no way he didn't hear the call yesterday, though, dude, right?
0: Yeah. Because we had somebody say the exact same thing.
1: Almost word for word. He said a couple different things, but...
0: I think it wasn't a call. It was a text yesterday that came through. But still, sentiment.
1: You were right. It's just years of doing the pre-show, like 4 or 5 years. You should have seen me 5 years ago before I started doing this show every day with Shannon. I was so, you know, wide-eyed and bushy-tailed, ready to change the world, and now Shannon's got me...
0: I've dragged you down into my misery.
1: Drag me down.
0: A pit of misery.
1: Just do what you're expected. Don't do anything more. Yeah, things like that. But I appreciate that compliment. You know, I think my work ethic is something I'm very proud of. And I learned that not only from my upbringing, but Shannon the Dude is one of the hardest working people I know.
0: Oh, thank you. I mean, that's very lovey-dovey. Hard work. The guy works 1 hour a day. All right. Come on. What are we going
1: to
0: say?
1: You don't have to throw me under the bus right after the nice words.
0: I had to wash the ick off of me after you gave me a compliment. Like, that was too nice. We're not that nice here on the pre-show to each other. Stop being nice. The only person I want to be nice to is John Short because he's a great American.
1: Hey, Johnny.
3: Hey, y'all, great Americans.
0: There you go. You're a great American. This is a big weekend for you. It's 4th of July weekend. It's America's weekend.
3: Yes, indeed. United States turned 50 years of age.
0: What are you going to do? Are you going to, like, maybe shoot off some fireworks? Maybe get some sparklers? Write your name with sparklers in the air? No?
3: I don't think so. I don't think so. And it was good United States won last night in soccer. I didn't watch it, but United States won 0-2.
0: Nothing to two. That's right.
1: Nothing to two.
0: 0-2. So are you you're following the soccer World Cup?
3: No, I'm not following it because I haven't watched it. And I get ready for football season and volleyball season again for Kentucky and basketball season because volleyball begins next month.
0: Yeah. We get the outdoor.
1: See, I think John hates summer too because there's less UK athletics games on, right, John?
3: And not as much going on until August 21 when volleyball begins.
0: That's right. Looking forward to volleyball season. I think Skinner's going to have another good team. Going to make another deep run into the tournament this year.
1: And we get to see him play at Wrigley Field this year.
0: Yeah, that's right.
1: Should be really interesting.
0: Yep. All right, John. Have a good 4th of July weekend.
3: Have a good thing to say to you. And the Final Four for the volleyball, going to do the same thing I do for basketball. Kentucky, Vanderbilt, Georgia, and Alabama.
0: There you go. All right,
1: okay.
0: John. I appreciate
1: the SEC Final Four. I like the optimism from John. By the way, while we're speaking of callers, what was Bob in Jamestown's unpopular opinion? I know Drew's was he's the best caller, but Bob called in and said something like, JMI's the worst. Or no, he was like, JMI's good for Kentucky. And then he's like, but they took me off the show. That's why they're awful.
0: I was so confused by his call yesterday. I don't even know what he said.
1: I do.
0: I felt like he said that Bob like JMI was good for UK because they took him off the show, which doesn't make sense to me unless he thinks that he is acknowledging he's a bad caller and that by removing him from the call-in show makes the whole thing better.
1: He just got his wires crossed a little bit. He got a little mixed up, started arguing himself before the call even ended, and that's what makes him such a good caller.
0: John mentioned the basketball team. Mark Pope says he wants to add 2 non-conference games. Any 2 teams out there that you would like to see added? Kentucky's already got a top 5 toughest schedule in all of college basketball as it is. Even though Dick Vitale said that we filled it with a bunch of cupcakes, I don't think he looked at the other teams that were playing. Anybody in particular that you'd like to see Kentucky play, or would you rather them just fill it in with a couple of more cupcakes?
1: Well, you know, there's a lot of names, a lot of marquee names they're already playing, right? I mean, Indiana was such a series for so long. I mean, teams like North Carolina and Kansas, you already have matchups up against this year.
0: Yeah.
1: I'd love to see Western Kentucky if you want to put that on the schedule. Sure. I'm rocking the tops right now.
0: I'm down with that.
1: More in-state schools is something that I've always tried to argue. If you are going to schedule some of these teams that you're going to get a guaranteed win, I mean, why not do it against a team in-state? So, I mean, didn't they play Bellarmine recently?
0: Yes. That was the one game that Jaden Quaintance played, or one of the few he actually played.
1: Yeah, I think he played four or five total.
0: Yeah.
1: So I think you go a little bit more local with it. I really like what was talked about with St. John's. You know, wherever Rick Pitino is, I think you got to get him on the schedule.
0: Yep.
1: And I'm sure Mark Pope will make sure that happens. But if you want to talk about who to schedule next, I would rather it see go local and not even just Western. I mean, go play EKU.
0: Yeah. Yeah,
1: I think that'd be fun. A.W. Hamilton, come on. Those kids would love that opportunity. And Kentucky's in a position where they could help a lot of different people.
0: And that's something I could see Mark Pope doing as well. You know, that feels like something that he would actually do. So we'll see what he ends up doing with those last two games that are still to be announced. Let's go to Josh next on the phone. Hey, Josh, what's up?
4: Hey, I think if William Colum never got hired by Mark Stoops, he would have been fired like 4 years ago. Because if you think about it, when William Colum came to Kentucky, he had Will Levis, right? And they went on like 10 wins, I think, right? 10-7 or something like that. So after that, that's when Mark Stoops got his lifetime or his big contract. If William Colum doesn't have that season with Will Levis, I don't think Stoops gets that contract and gets fired like a year or two later.
0: Yeah, I mean, I could see that playing out. If you go back and look at what had to happen for Stoops to be able to keep his job, I mean, you could go back to the Mississippi State game. We missed that field goal. He's probably fired. But there's, you know, the breaks that you get sometimes that leads to one more win, which is just enough to keep your job for one more season. And, you know, you could look back to last year. If they win one more game, is Mark Stoops still here as the coach?
1: Well, the offensive coordinator was such a bugaboo for Mark Stoops during his entire tenure, right? The success with Liam Colum came with him leaving and then coming back. And, you know, you've had situations with like an Eddie Gran, who a lot of people made the scapegoat, but also brought together that Lynn Bowden season where you've moved a wide receiver to quarterback and you still make a bowl game and you still win a bowl game.
0: Yeah.
1: That's incredible. But it always felt like offensive coordinator, and even up to Bush Hamden at the end, was something that was Mark a part of the play calling, right? Or, you know, how much leash was he giving these offensive coordinators? So if he could have gotten that offensive coordinator spot locked down with a guy like Liam Colum the entire time, maybe he's still the coach, right? But yep. that's the world we're living in where you can do if, ands, or buts.
0: 859-280-2287. We're going to go back to the phones after the break. Before we go to the break, real quick, Billy, I mentioned this a segment or two ago, Nike changing the colors of South Carolina. You had a chance to look at that. Can you imagine if that here's my thought. Okay, at South Carolina, we don't really care. But could you imagine if they did that at Kentucky and changed the shade of blue and it looked closer to, like, let's say, a Duke shade of blue? Do you know, like, how much we would lose our mind over that? And South Carolina fans are not happy because the Scarlet now looks more like an Alabama.
1: Like a crimson. Yeah.
0: Looks more like a crimson color. And they put these shirts out that are, you know, South Carolina Gamecocks, but it's not that traditional color. It's a lighter shade of red, and it looks almost like an Alabama shirt with the South Carolina logo on it.
1: Yeah, I got to think this gets quickly corrected. The outrage from South Carolina fans, I'm sure, will be heard by Nike, because I don't care what school you are at any level. I think that's extremely disrespectful to just change the color, the primary colors of the teams, you know, the team, right? I don't know if this is sold at the university book club or if this is just like a Nike outlet in South Carolina, but no, this will not stand. And I could not imagine if it happened to a blue blood or, like, you in your situation, Shannon, Kentucky fans, and their Kentucky blue turns a little bit to more Duke blue.
0: I'm a little distracted because Ryan is right outside of the window.
1: He keeps looking right at me. I don't know what is he doing.
0: I didn't know the guys were going to be here today. Did I miss that on the group text? Was that in the KSR group text? I didn't see that.
1: Well, I think it was maybe said by Matt off air in the studio, and so we don't include you in those conversations.
0: Yeah.
1: Off air, Shannon. You just stay in Louisville.
0: Exactly.
1: What is he looking at? Does he want to say something to you?
0: You want to come in and say hi?
1: There's
0: Billy.
1: Ryan.
0: There's Ryan. What's up?
21: Hi, Billy.
1: Hey, Ryan. What are you doing? What's going on?
0: He can't hear you. He can't hear you right now.
1: That's right. Yeah. That's right.
0: All right. We've got to take a break. We'll be right back.
1: You deal with Ryan.
0: Final segment coming up next. KSR Pre-Show.
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0: If you tune in and you're wondering why we're talking about something from 2 months ago, it's because of that. You got any 4th of July weekend plans, Billy?
1: I don't. Which is kind of how I like it right now.
0: Yeah.
1: I guess getting stuff together for the wedding. It's almost go time. We're about a month away, so we

0: spend their money on fireworks. I'm telling you, in Bullitt County, people will spend their entire life savings on fireworks. Last night, there was a fireworks show going on. I was like, can you not wait 3 more days till we get to 4th of July? If you're the type of person that is setting off fireworks 2 weeks before or two weeks after, your neighbors hate you. I'm just telling you. I mean, you probably don't care if you're that type of person anyway, but
1: well,
0: in Bullitt County, it's a month-long celebration of 4th of July.
1: Well, a lot of those same people could heed this advice. When you get burned by the fireworks, cold water is going to be your best bet.
0: Okay.
1: And then anything worse, then you need to go to the hospital. But inevitably, there will be some injuries this year. I remember Jason Pierre-Paul, the football player for the Giants, who blew off, what, 3 of his fingers in a fireworks accident?
0: Yeah.
1: That was a tough one.
0: I once took a jumping jack to the face when I was a kid. And I remember my, you know, those little jumping jack things, you light them and they jump, hit me right in the face. I remember my grandmother, she had to go tear off some of that aloe vera plant and squeeze like the stuff on the inside of the plant on it, that aloe vera stuff.
1: You do that for a sunburn too.
0: Yep. 4th of July weekend, as we're talking about coming up, perfect time to get out there and grill, enjoy time with family, friends. And while you're doing that, maybe you want to indulge in some Burnt Tavern bourbon. It is an exceptionally smooth premium bourbon that we're talking about here. 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It's a great bourbon. You'll love it. 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It's Burnt Tavern Bourbon. 859-280-2287. Let's get one more call on before we end it. Let's go to Charlie. Hey, Charlie.
1: Hey, Charlie.
2: Hey, guys. I heard that guy say, why are we building an entertainment district? That's ridiculous. He said it'll take away from the experience. Like, have you ever been to another SEC tailgate? UK has done everything to get rid of the bowl, get rid of grass. I've been to LSU, Georgia, Auburn. We by far have the worst. And it doesn't have to be fancy, but we need more of an experience. Like, come on, like, what are you talking about? That's all I had to say.
0: All right, Charlie. Thank you.
1: Thank you, Charlie. I think there is a sense of wanting to do something after the game as well, right? And if you put some bars and after a big win, I bet you those would have a lot of success. But
0: yeah. You still come to KS Bar. I mean, we're going to be open on game days.
1: That's right. But actively taking away tailgating spots over these last couple of years has diminished the atmosphere for that. So maybe an entertainment district eventually would be something that would really help.
0: The new movie and the last movie from Jackass is now out. Billy, will you be going to see Jackass? And were you a fan of Jackass when it was big back in, the late 90s on MTV?
1: Yeah, I really was. I mean, not only the TV show, but those movies were fantastic with the boys going to see Jackass. But, I mean, are they just old now
0: they're
1: and doing
0: old.
1: The same punks?
0: They're in their, 50s now? I would think that, you know, taking some of those, recovering from injuries that you had in your 20s, versus recovering from those injuries in your 50s. I mean, I think that's why it's the last one. I think they're literally beaten and broken down from all the dumb stuff they've done over the years. This is it. We can't handle it anymore. We physically can't do it.
1: Yeah, and I don't know if Bam's a part of it as much as he used to be as well. That's kind of sad. But, yeah, I will definitely probably watch this one eventually.
0: 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The crown is yours. All right, we'll talk to you next Monday. For Billy Rutledge, I'm Shannon the Dude. It's been the
1: Happy
0: KSR
1: weekend.
0: Free Show.
1: I got the feeling.
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2: Mainly sunny skies today, with daytime highs approaching 93. Winds out of the northeast, around 5 miles per hour. Lows dip down to about 75. Tonight, partly cloudy skies. Mainly sunny skies tomorrow. Slight chance of thunderstorms. High temperatures reach up to 94. 92 Saturday, with a slight chance of thunderstorms. 93 Sunday, chance for storms continues. From the Wayne Weather Center, I'm meteorologist Paul Trombley. Currently 83.
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5: Vulnerable Kentuckians relying on Medicaid will face new legislative hurdles just to maintain their basic health care coverage starting July 15th. Conservative state lawmakers have imposed a strict 80-hour monthly work and community service requirement on low-income adults under 65. Advocates warn enrollees must closely monitor their mail for exemption paperwork or risk losing life-saving medical benefits due to the new bureaucratic mandates. Concerns are mounting over the health of Senator Mitch McConnell after disturbing reports surfaced that he was found unconscious at his Washington residence before a recent hospitalization. The senator's office has maintained complete silence regarding his condition since late June, refusing to comment on emergency dispatch calls. The lack of transparency leaves voters completely in the dark about the longtime lawmaker's fitness to serve. The Federal Bureau of Prisons is shutting down its satellite medical campus in Lexington. Federal officials bluntly admitted they lack the necessary funding to fix decades of dangerous infrastructure decay at the facility, despite recent legislative injections. Staffers will be relocated to nearby units to maintain their employment under the Bureau. Severe flooding in Grayson County has destroyed newly installed accessibility bridges at Logsdon Valley Park. Destructive weekend storms ripped the $10,000 structures from their foundations, cutting off creek access for elderly and disabled visitors. Local tourism officials are now scrambling to secure federal emergency funding to rebuild the vital community infrastructure. And finally, Northern Kentucky residents have a new retro dining option after Skyline Chili unveiled a vintage-themed restaurant in Covington. The popular franchise took over a former Frisch's Big Boy location on West 5th Street after closing down its aging 3rd Street store. Working class employees from the old location successfully retained their jobs at the new drive-thru. I'm Travis Laird.
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6: Well, hey there, it's Dwight Whitten with News Radio 840. 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
12: Welcome, everyone. It is Kentucky Sports Radio, Thursday, July the 2nd. I'm Matt Jones here live in Louisville, Kentucky, right before the 4th of July on what is claimed to be likely the hottest day of the year. I walked outside. It shouldn't be allowed that people are outside today. Clark's Puppet Shop phone lines 859-280-2287. A-Vision Auto Glass text machine is 772-774-5254. And this edition sponsored by the T.J. Smith Law Office. Call T.J. He'll make them pay. I'm going to go ahead and tell you this is going to be not a lot of sports day today. I mean, there'll be some sports, but probably not a lot of U.K. sports because you know what? Nothing's going on. If that's not your thing, that's okay. But it's the holiday. It's the 4th of July. This isn't the time to debate whether Zoom can run the Zoom action. I just thought about that.
13: There you go.
14: Yeah, we're Zooming. And Mark Pope Zoomed with him.
12: That's interesting. Mark Pope Zoomed with Zoom about playing the Zoom.
14: Yep. I mean, what a pretzel that just put my head in.
12: Yeah. We're going to have that. Jimmy Dykes is going to make a joke about that this year, isn't he?
13: Oh, guaranteed.
12: Zoom running Zoom.
14: Zoom action. Yeah. Just give him the nickname.
12: So that's not today. Today's going to be like pre-holiday fun. So I want to start with something that I think everybody has a strong opinion about. Everyone listening to this show is going to have a very strong opinion about this topic. And it came up yesterday. I don't know if you saw, you know, in major cities, there's worry that during this little heat wave, the power grid is going to run out.
13: Right.
12: Not necessarily a worry in Louisville or Lexington, but in like Houston and D.C. and Nashville and New York, people are kind of worried about that. So, you know, there's a question, what do you do in that scenario? Now, everyone's favorite mayor in Kentucky, Zoran, he came out and put up a post that said, hey, everybody, for the 4th of July, do us a favor, put your thermostat at 78. That's what he said. And online, everyone had Mario's face. 78?
13: Yeah.
12: Are you crazy? So first of all, I want to start with this question. In the summer, what do you normally set your thermostat at?
13: I'm at like 70, 71.
12: 71. That's what I go with, is 71.
13: Yeah.
12: Sometimes, you know, my house got big open ceilings now.
13: Yeah.
12: To keep the thing down, I'm saying like 73.
13: Yeah.
12: But I can tell a difference between 73 and 71.
13: Absolutely, there's a
12: and
13: difference.
12: And upstairs, I don't have furniture yet. It's on 76, and I walk up there, and I'm like, whoa.
13: Sauna.
12: What about you?
14: Below 70. Might have it
12: Wait,
14: on.
12: You go below 70?
14: Yeah, probably 68, 69.
12: In the summer?
14: If I'm going to bed, maybe even all the way down to 65.
12: In the summer?
14: I'm not doing it in the winter. Yeah, in the summer, it's hot outside.
13: Bill, my God,
12: your electric bill's got to be ton, isn't it?
14: No, it's not too bad. And I make up for it in the winter. I don't even turn on heat. Just rock with what's outside.
12: Oh, wait a minute. You don't use the heat.
14: I mean,
12: in the
14: if it gets real bad, but mostly no. So what you all?
12: So you're
14: spend
12: in the
14: heat,
12: 60s all year.
14: Pretty much. Now during the day, if I'm outside, I won't just leave it blasting. I'll turn it up to 73 if I'm, you know, mowing or something. But if I'm inside, going to bed on the couch, it's
12: so you
14: below
12: like
14: 70.
12: To be cold.
14: Yes.
12: Okay, Shannon, what about you?
15: I'm 73 during the day, 72 at night. 1 degree.
12: You think that makes
15: not,
12: a big difference?
15: I can tell it. I can tell a big difference.
12: You're like, so you could lay in bed. You're yeah. saying I could set your thermostat, and you could tell me it's at 72 or at 73.
15: I would say, you know what? It's a little warm in here, and I could go at 73, put it on 72, perfect temperature.
12: Okay.
15: Yeah.
12: So let's say Linda Gordon looked at you, the people of Lexington, and said, look, this weekend, we're in trouble. The good thing about Lexington is our power grid is not quite as worrisome because we are spread out. From what I understand, our power grid is not in like not as bad as some of these big cities.
13: Okay.
12: So I don't think you have to do this. But let's say Linda Gordon said, for the weekend, I need you folks to do me a favor. 78. Would you, A, do that? Or if not, would you at least turn it up a little bit for the community?
13: That's what I would do. I would go up to maybe like 72, 73, but I'm not going to 78.
12: You wouldn't go to 75 for the community.
13: Oh, that's miserable.
12: How are you going to be the mayor if you won't make any sacrifices for the community?
13: I just found my new platform.
12: That you're going to let the power grid explode?
13: 73 or under.
12: But what then do you do if you have a blackout? Have you read about how in New York over the years they've had blackouts? The blackout in 1977, the
13: produced
12: whole city,
13: a lot of babies, yeah.
12: No, it set the city on fire.
13: And they had a lot of babies in 9 months.
12: But I think they were trying to get away from the fires.
14: It's my mayor over here.
13: You just said our power grid is safe in Lexington, so I'm like, hey, 73
12: okay,
13: or down.
12: Let's say it wasn't. Let's say that the people in charge, your head of electric,
13: okay,
12: comes up to you and says, Ryan Lemon,
13: yeah.
12: If people don't at least go to 75, the city of Lexington is going to be in a blackout on the 4th of July. And so we'd like you to say 76, 77, because we know some people won't, and they'll average out to 75. Mm-hmm. Would you get on the television and say, I, Ryan Lemon, am asking you people of Lexington, 75.
13: Yeah, if the head of the electric department, KU, came to me and said that, I would have to do that as a leader.
12: But you're now saying you wouldn't do it if Linda Gordon, who presumably got the same message, said it to you.
13: But you said our power grid's fine.
12: I'm in a hypothetical world.
15: He can't get his head around
12: like
15: that.
12: He can't live in a hypothetical world, Shannon. He's like, oh, it's not what it's Linda Gordon said to me. I am saying to you, let's say we were in that world. Linda Gordon is saying to you, you have to do it. Or you don't have to, but we're asking you to do it.
13: I'll give you my honest answer. I would try to get as close to 78 as I could, but at nighttime, I'm not doing it.
12: So
13: I can't sleep when it's hot.
12: How can you expect as mayor people to listen to you if you won't listen to the mayor?
13: Because right now, I'm not the mayor. I'm just Joe Masters of the Station.
15: The mayor,
12: all right. You know what? You're the worst person to play hypothetical games with on the planet.
15: It's make believe, right?
12: It's make believe. All right. So let's say Linda Gordon said it to you. I want you to be honest. What are you setting your temperature?
14: I'd play along. Going all the way to 78. I'll be honest. I don't think I would do it, but I would not run it on 68. What I would normally do, I'd probably
12: 73.
14: I'd try 74, 75 as long as I could, but if I needed to go down a little bit. You know, I got fans, but I would
12: fans.
14: I would try to be a part of the community as best I could. I wouldn't be selfish.
12: What about you, Chad?
15: I'd be willing to go up a degree or two, maybe 74, 75, like Drew said. But here's my thought. If you don't do it, you get a blackout, and it's 98 degrees.
12: Then you're going to wish you had done it. You're going to wish you had done it.
15: You're going to wish you'd had your 75 degrees because now your house is 95.
12: That's exactly right. So here's what's interesting. In theory on this show, by the way, I'm probably not going to 78. My house right now upstairs is like 75, 76, and I think I could deal with that. So I would do that. But here's what's interesting. On this show, in the range of selfishness, generally speaking, people would consider Ryan the least selfish. Shannon the most selfish. Shannon's willing to do it. Drew's willing to do it. And Ryan, who wants to be mayor of a community, not willing to do it.
13: I said I'd go up. I'm not going to go to 78.
12: You said you were going to go up to 71.
13: I never said that about this scenario.
12: So what are you going to?
15: How generous of you, Ryan. 71.
12: What are you going to?
13: I'm probably going to try to sneak up to 75.
15: Please.
12: Oh, I don't know. Now he's backtracking.
15: Yeah.
12: Okay. So
13: Drew brought the good thing, the fan. Like, I've got a fan in my room right now. Josiah's got a fan in his room. So we just crank some fans.
12: Yeah. Well, I mean, when I was a kid, when we first moved into the house, we didn't have central air. So like my parents' room was the only one that had air conditioning in the whole house.
13: Had a window unit?
12: Yes. And we would all, when really hot days, we would all just go sit in there.
13: Uh-huh.
12: But then you'd have a fan, right? So just an interesting thing.
13: Ceiling fan and a fan on the nightstand.
12: I think Ryan's chances of being mayor, Shannon, are solely based on whether he talks about issues. Well, yeah. As long as he doesn't, I think he can win.
15: Every time he talks about being mayor,
12: it's exactly right. They get much worse.
14: He's the candidate that won't do debates, won't show up. Just running on his name and his signs in the yard.
12: Ryan Lemon, a name you know.
13: Just put up signs everywhere. It's all you need.
12: Second thing, yesterday, Aaron Goldhammer. Do you know who that is?
13: Do not know who that is.
12: He's a radio host in Cleveland. He also does some stuff on ESPN Radio. His family's from Louisville, so he was in town.
13: Okay.
12: And so I went to meet him for dinner. And I did something I haven't done in many years, but you're going to remember the last time I did it. I went to Norton Commons.
13: Oh, my.
12: Oh,
13: yeah.
12: Yeah.
14: That's your area.
12: So I haven't been there since like 2021. And remember, we learned about upside down pineapples and we learned about all that.
13: Yep.
12: I got to say to all of you in the state, I mean this. This is not, I'm not blasting on Norton Commons. As a matter of fact, I walked around with Aaron a little bit and we have a lot of fans there. A lot of people came up. So I'm not anti-Norton Commons. Those of you who live in Louisville, Shannon, have you been to Norton Commons ever?
15: I don't think I have.
12: Exactly. Yeah. I think a lot of people don't because it's kind of tucked away. Like, you got to want to get there, Shannon, right? Like, there's no reason to go.
15: Unless you've got like
12: unless
15: a
12: you're
15: friend
12: there.
15: Or yes. somebody there.
12: Have you been?
13: Drove through it. On the way to the golf course, our golf scramble was out there.
12: But now that wasn't the residential part. You just drove through
13: My GPS took me through like a bunch of townhomes there.
12: Okay, but you didn't go through the business part.
13: I don't think so.
12: Have you?
14: I've been. It's been a few years, but I've been in the last 3 or 4 years.
12: Here's what I would say to everybody in the state. Next time you come to Louisville, just go to Norton Commons. Just look it up. It's like the Truman Show.
14: It is.
12: Has been put in Kentucky. For about 4 blocks, Shannon, you wouldn't think you were in Kentucky. It's the Truman Show. Everything is like an architecture that you would find nowhere else in the state. It has one of every business, just like the Truman Show. There's a fish restaurant. There's a chicken restaurant. There's a steak restaurant. There's a Pilates place. There's an ice cream place. But there's only one of everything. It's like they collectively, one barber. One hair salon.
14: One dentist.
12: What? There is a dentist. Yeah. And they're all in a thing. And every house, every house has an American flag.
14: And perfect yards.
12: They all are mowed by the same guy who I think mows them at the same moment.
14: I don't think he mows. I think he uses scissors. That's how nice they are.
12: Every one person you walk has the same smile on their face. Well, hello, neighbor.
14: I think you get kicked out if you don't wave when you're walking
12: down
14: the street.
12: Everyone waves.
13: Uh-huh. Everybody have a dog. They're all walking
12: dogs. There are dogs, and everyone has a golf cart.
13: Uh-huh.
12: There are no cars. You drive a car, they look at you saying, like, get out of here, stranger.
15: It's a golf cart.
12: It's a golf cart. Wow. Everyone's got golf carts of all ages. Old people are driving golf carts. Kids are driving golf carts. Babies are driving golf carts. It's the oddest place I've ever been. It's as if, like, a beach community got dropped into Louisville. And the fact that it's just a few miles away from like Frankfort Avenue, it's the craziest thing. And I never, this is only the second time I've ever been. But Ryan, it's not like anything, like it's not a part of our human world, Norton Commons.
13: So are the myths true or not about Norton Commons?
12: I didn't see couples exchanging themselves on the street.
13: Did you see any upside down pineapples?
12: I didn't, and I looked. I think maybe all the talk about it has made people pull it off there.
13: Okay.
14: They found a new symbol that we don't know about.
12: I will say, Shannon, I saw people walking the streets that I think probably participate.
15: Oh, yeah. You can just tell by looking at them.
14: And aren't the business sign?
12: Late 40s, early 50 couples. Their kids just went off to college. Maybe, Shannon. Yeah. Maybe.
15: Yeah, I could, yeah. You know when you know
12: when you know you know when you know you know.
15: Yeah.
14: Aren't all the business signs out there like real simple and kind of?
12: You know how in Pineville every sign looks the same.
14: Yeah,
12: we've talked
14: consistent.
12: About that. Uh-huh. That's Norton Commons. Every sign was done by the same guy. It was during the U.S. men's soccer game, and people were in the bars, but drew in a very orderly way. They were going, "Go USA." Just a immaculately different place in Kentucky.
14: You use Truman Show. It's also like, I don't know if y'all watched it, but The Paradise, where they built the town to get away from like the big catastrophic thing. They like built a little small town.
12: That's
14: popular James Marsden show. And it's just like Norton Commons, it looks like.
12: So I would say to you, go there. Park your car on the outset, because if you drive a car, they will shoot you.
13: But how do they treat outsiders? Are they just...
12: They're very nice to me. I don't know how they do it, but they're like seven restaurants, each of them orderly system to eat.
13: I wonder how they treat it. Like if the public just started showing up these places.
12: Well, I hope you do to see what happens.
14: You got to smile and wave.
12: So just a little piece of Kentucky
13: that you do not know.
12: 859-280-2287. Text machine is 772-774-5254. We're going to take a break. Billy's got his counties later. We're going to talk about Team USA's big win last night and more. It's KSR.
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2: Mainly sunny skies today, with daytime highs approaching 93. Winds out of the northeast, around 5 miles per hour. Lows dip down to about 75. Tonight, partly cloudy skies. Mainly sunny skies tomorrow. Slight chance of thunderstorms. High temperatures reach up to 94. 92 Saturday, with a slight chance of thunderstorms. 93 Sunday, chance for storms continues. From the Wayne Weather Center, I'm meteorologist Paul Trombley. Currently 83.
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12: 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The text machine is 772-774-5254. One person writes, how does Drew think he can win Survivor if he can't handle over 70 degrees?
14: I didn't say I couldn't handle it. I just choose to put it on there because I can.
12: Really?
14: I just want to be comfortable.
12: Remember when Ashley Madison had their data breach? It caused Norton Commons to nearly split apart. Oh, Shannon.
14: Feels like a hotbed for.
15: I think their power grid went down too.
12: Their website crashed, by the way, during that comment.
15: Yeah.
12: During our conversation.
15: The Norton Commons one?
12: Apparently, there's a Norton Commons website. It crashed during the middle of the conversation.
14: I think they like when we talk about them.
12: Well, they were, let me just say, they were very nice to me. Like a lot of KSR fans. Yeah. So I take this with some trepidation.
14: I mean, it would be some easy living over there. It seems you just walk to everything. Everything's clean.
12: Yeah, you could walk to everything. Like there were like, I saw two pubs. One was a wings place. One was like a pub place. You could go, for those of you that are drinkers, you could drink, walk back home. I don't think you can get on your golf cart. You can still get a DUI on a golf cart.
15: Oh,
12: they
15: yes,
12: also
15: you
12: have
15: can.
12: Their own Stonehenge.
15: What?
12: You know what Stonehenge is? like that stones with like thing in they had their own one
13: like in the middle of the complex.
12: And there's like a little park, and there was, I walked over, I was like, what that? It's a Stonehenge.
15: It's less cool though if it's man-made, because Stonehenge is not.
12: Yeah, but it is, isn't it?
13: Made by aliens.
14: Aliens.
15: Oh, well, that would
12: not it's be. Not made by aliens, but it has to be man-made. Rocks don't just grow up with stuff on them.
14: The rocks don't grow somebody stuff had to stack them, and man couldn't do it back then.
12: Yeah, because they're strong.
15: Okay. All right.
13: It's like their landing spot for the alien spaceships.
12: Yeah, I don't think that's true. You had to be excited. The USA won last night with our fishing shirt coach there.
14: You like his shirt?
12: His shirt cracks me up. Who buttons their shirt in the middle?
14: He's been wearing that.
12: But he only has one time. Button. He yeah. only but he buttons one button right above his belly button and lets it hang open above and below. That's an amazing look to me.
14: And I'm surprised like Nike or Adidas don't make him wear some apparel. Like he's just rocking regular dude.
12: Apparently they looked
14: there.
12: It up. That shirt is $500.
14: Yeah.
12: That's a kind of expensive Hugo Boss shirt.
14: Well, we love him. He's
12: but do
14: got
12: you know anyone
14: well.
12: Else that rocks the one button above the belly button, none above, none below?
14: No, not at all.
15: It's like he's got a sports jacket on, but it's his shirt.
12: It yes, it's buttoned like a sports jacket. It, but it's a shirt, and he wears the t-shirt under it.
15: Yeah. Mm-hmm.
14: Well, he's turned us around. We're
12: he
14: looking
12: has.
14: Good.
12: Were you mad that our guy got kicked out?
14: Yes.
12: Balogun.
13: And he's like our best striker, right? He's the best player.
12: Wait, did you just use the word striker?
13: Yeah. He looked really good on the pitch last night. He's one of our best players on the pitch.
12: Look at you, did Thierry you Henry.
13: He lately in the new kits that they have, they really look sharp.
15: Did you watch like what Billy said on the pre-show? Did you hear Billy talking about
14: it? Billy called him the best striker on the team.
12: Hang on. Was that your opinion, or did you hear it from Billy?
13: Well, I may have listened to the pre-show during his for the show prep, and Billy was quite upset about this striker being kicked out, got a red card, now he can't play in the next
12: yeah,
13: one.
12: Yeah, now the rules apparently are that he can't play the next time. Did you think he deserved it?
14: No, not at all. You got to have a little bit of intent, and I hate that, like, we get so excited. There's so many people that don't watch soccer and they're tuned in, and that's how soccer rewards this new audience, is showing one of the worst parts of soccer, of how I hate that rule with a red card. One mistake can cost you a game. At least with like two yellows, you did something twice, but one bang bang play cost him.
12: And you're the next match, 10 on 11.
14: 10 on 11.
12: That. Yeah.
14: I like we played, still played pretty aggressive, even going 10 on 11, but I absolutely hated it like everyone else. The replay, the VAR, whatever they called it. I think without that, I mean, when you watch it live in real time, it looked like nothing, just like a collision.
12: So are you getting excited about it?
13: They play Belgium next, right?
12: Play Belgium, who we have not beaten since 1930, Shannon.
15: I feel like we're what due. Are you okay?
13: That?
15: What's happening
12: that?
15: In there?
12: That was.
0: I don't even know what that yeah. was. Yeah. It landed on me.
12: All right, is everybody okay?
15: The studio is falling apart.
12: The studio is falling apart while we are.
13: Look at that.
12: A big piece of the studio just fell on Drew.
13: It did.
12: All right, hang in there. The studio is literally falling apart. But we haven't beaten Belgium since 1930.
13: Now, the United States ever been this far?
12: Once, I think.
13: One
12: well,
13: time.
12: No. We've been to the final 16 a few times. We've only been to the final 8, I think, one time.
13: Okay.
12: One time.
13: So it's big.
12: It is big. Yes, it is big.
13: And where will it be? They keep moving.
12: I think they're in Seattle.
13: Well, they had good crowds in Seattle. They were crazy in Seattle when they played.
12: Yeah, no, we'll have a great crowd advantage. Belgium is one of the teams when I went to the Euros I followed. So I actually know some of those guys.
13: Yeah.
12: Not personally, but I've
13: watched. What's the scanner report? Can we beat them?
14: They're lucky to be in it. They were down 2-0
12: in the 80-something minute. They lost yesterday to Senegal. They were down 2 goals with like 6 minutes to go and scored quickly and then won in overtime. They have a guy whose name is like Malaku, who's like this legend there. He's the one that scored their goal yesterday. I'd say they're probably a little better than us, but we certainly have a chance to beat them, Drew, at home.
14: Definitely. We're a slight favorite on DraftKings, but it's pretty close.
12: Probably
14: it's like minus 120. Yeah. I mean, they cheated to beat Senegal, so I feel like we
12: they
14: have
12: cheated?
14: To, yeah, they called a game of penalty kick.
12: Oh, that's right, they did.
14: Shouldn't have been just like us. Terrible call. So I feel like we do have to do it for the World Cup. We're the world versus Belgium right now because everyone was so upset with that.
12: Are you into it, Shannon? Like, did you watch the game?
15: No.
12: You didn't even watch it?
15: I turned it on, watched a little bit of it, and it's like, I can't.
12: Mario, are you into it? No. Okay. Drew, are you into it?
14: Of course, but it seems like...
12: But you're usually into it.
14: But it seems like everyone, these three people have got... I mean, everyone I know has gotten into it.
12: Did you see the crowd at 4th Street right outside our door last night?
13: For the soccer match?
12: Oh, my goodness. It was packed. Out here last night.
13: They had it on a big jumbo screen.
12: They had it on the jumbo. All these bars were packed. The street on 4th Street was packed. So, like, did you watch it?
13: Not a second.
14: Okay, so I feel like so many new people are watching it, but these three.
12: Why don't you all want to watch it? This is America. Be patriotic.
13: I did want to know if they won or lost, but I didn't watch it.
12: Not 1 second.
13: It was on.
12: All right, so Belgium. I think it's going to be on Monday,
13: I think.
14: Monday at 8.
12: Monday at 8. Okay, so it's going to be on your normal, like, you'll be at home. Will you watch that?
13: Probably not.
15: Where do they make the championship?
12: How far
15: that
12: can
15: one,
12: they yeah. go before yeah. you'll watch it?
13: Yeah, probably the championship match.
12: You wouldn't watch the Elite Eight against Spain, one of the best teams in the world?
13: If it's on and I'm sitting in front of the TV, I might watch a little bit of it.
12: What did you watch instead last
13: Didn't
12: night?
13: Didn't watch anything.
12: Did you stare off into space? What did you do?
13: Well, we had a birthday dinner last night. We went for birthday cake. Dane's birthday was yesterday.
12: I saw that.
13: Yeah.
14: Happy birthday, Dane.
12: You made him wear a sombrero.
13: Yeah, of course. Went to a birthday cake, and then I had to go home. I had to pack for my big trip and do some laundry.
12: Okay.
13: So zero watching.
12: So you're going to be at Hilton Head.
13: Correct.
12: Sit at the beach and watch Belgium?
13: I don't know if I get a TV there on the beach.
12: Your timeshare doesn't include a television.
13: On the beach, it doesn't. But maybe inside the timeshare.
12: You are just, you know, you've been gone so long, I forget what a bizarre creature you are. 859-280-2297. We will take your calls and be right back. It's Kentucky Sports Radio.

0: It is Thursday, July 2nd, just before the big weekend, Kentucky. How are you? I'm Scott Fitzgerald. Let's talk sports, shall we? At the World Cup last night, a nation's eyes were on Santa Clara, California.
1: Emery, only man there, able to steer it to Adams, flicks it along tail, but he's got Balogun making a run off him. Can he get around to that ball? They're going to flush it, Balogun scores! For Balogun, first to react to the deflection, he'll do the LeBron celebration. It's 1-0 U.S.
0: Yeah, the U.S. men's national team is headed to the World Cup round of 16, but it wasn't easy. Flo Balogun gave the Americans that 1-0 lead before a controversial VAR review resulted in a red card after halftime that forced the U.S. to play with 10 men. Bosnia turned up the pressure, but Malik Tillman sealed the deal with a 2-0 victory and a late goal. It's the U.S.'s first World Cup knockout win since 2002, but Flo will miss Monday's round of 16 matchup against always tough Belgium. Teammate Tim Ream's message to Flo.
2: We have him. We've got his back. You can't change what happened, but we're going to go out and we're going to fight so he can play another game. You know, we fought out there for him for, 35 minutes. It's going to be the exact same in the next game. And, you know, I looked him dead in the eye and said, don't worry about it. We've got you.
0: Belgium scored twice in the dying minutes as they beat Senegal 3-2 in penalty kicks. It'll be the U.S. and Belgium Monday, 8 o'clock in Seattle. And to baseball, the Reds, well, they're trying to stop the bleeding against the Milwaukee Brewers. They have just been a thorn in their side. They fell again last night, 4-2. Big storyline, however, continues to be Matt McClain. He made his first career start in center field, making a highlight running catch on the warning track. They'll turn the page quickly. Game 4 is set for this afternoon. And the horse racing, Golden Temple may have skipped the Jim Dandy, but the ripple effect, well, that's affecting a major showdown at Saratoga. Renegade, who came within a neck of Golden Temple in the Derby, and Commandment, runner-up to him in the Belmont, are expected to headline the Grade 2 Jim Dandy on August 1st. And racing gets back at Ellis Park tomorrow. The meet will be highlighted by the $400,000 Ellis Park Derby in August and more than $4 million in stakes races overall. Have a great day, Kentucky.
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5: 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Summertime is finally here. 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
10: 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Here's Matt Jones.
11: I love the song, John Anderson. Yeah. I mean, I said John Anderson. Shannon, because I know you're a John Anderson fan as well.
12: Yeah, huge John Anderson fan. He's my all-time favorite when it comes to country music.
11: Yeah, you got
12: to
11: play Wild and Blue, because right. That's you and I both like that one. One person writes on the text machine, Matt, do you agree with the decision by the U.S. team to start playing Country Roads as our celebration song? That's kind of become a thing now. When we win, they play Country Roads. That was obviously West Virginia's song. Drew, are you good with that becoming kind of the American theme song, or do you think we should pick something else as a nation?
13: I'm fine with it. That crowd looked awesome. I mean, our coach is from Argentina, and even he's mumbling the words. I don't know how many of you knew, but he was trying. I would have loved to have been in that stadium when they were singing it, so I'm fine with it. I mean, what else are we going to do? Toby Keith, Lee Greenwood, you know.
11: Not Lee Greenwood. Not Lee Greenwood.
12: God bless the USA.
13: So I'm fine with it. I thought it was very cool. And the team plays Ella Langley in the locker room.
11: I'd take Country Roads over that.
13: But I like it. I like it.
11: What about you? You good with that?
14: I'm definitely good with it. There's something about that song that does say, I feel like it's America.
11: It does say West Virginia.
12: Yeah, that doesn't represent us.
11: It represents one of the 50 states.
14: And I understand when John Denver, the song is really about the state of Virginia.
11: I know.
14: Just the western part of the state of Virginia.
11: I know. We talked about that the other day. But
12: should be Dumas Walker.
11: Dumas Walker.
12: I was saying that represents
11: it. Works for us.
12: Yeah,
13: They also played some Elvis. Maybe a little Sinatra. I mean, it sounded like a good playlist.
11: Yeah, it looked like an awesome thing. The games have been amazing. 859-280-2287. Actually, I tell you what, we'll go to a call before I do. I want to do a UK basketball topic, but who's up first?
12: Mark Anthony.
11: Mark Anthony, go ahead.
15: Hey, good morning, Matthew, fellas. Hey, Matthew. I've watched a little bit of this World Cup thing, and I noticed that most of the coaches like to dress to the nines.
11: They do.
15: They're wearing designer this, that. And our coach looks like he just got done installing somebody's water heater and then pulled his plumbing truck up on the sidewalk to coach the team. I mean, it's a different look.
11: It is. I like it. I said he looks like he's going fishing, but he's like Argentinian. Yeah. You know, I'm with you. What is happening?
13: I keep hearing that. I'm making sure I'm not crazy. Are we good?
12: What is that?
13: I got stuff falling on me. There's shaking.
11: Okay, sorry, Mark Anthony. It's just our building is shaking right now, but go ahead.
15: Okay, on your AC, my AC said it's 76 because Miss Boo won't have it any lower than that. But do you have ceiling fans in your new house?
11: No.
15: Oh, get yourself some box fans. Set them up, turn them on. Oh, you need to get the air to move. That's all. Set your AC on 76. Leave your blinds closed, and I know they are closed because you can't open them.
11: Yeah,
15: that's good. That's good. But get the air to move. If you got ceiling fans, turn them on low. They hardly use any electric. And then put your AC on 76. And the magic of air conditioning removes the humidity from the air as it cools it.
11: Ooh.
15: So that's half the battle right there.
11: Look
15: I'm
11: this.
15: At 76, and I feel good inside. So
11: there you go.
15: I'm just
11: well, if it's good enough for Mark Anthony, it's good enough for me. I appreciate the call.
14: When I am not at the house, my son sneaks into my room to get the thermostat and lowers it to 65. I come in his house like an ice box. Like, dude, what are you doing?
11: And then your bill
14: is sky high.
11: It's got to be crazy,
14: yeah.
11: Right?
14: So I'm sure this week when I'm gone, it's going to be down to 65.
11: My pole and my net came in.
14: It did.
13: Oh, nice.
11: So I'm today clean. Most of the gnats are gone because they feel. What happened, Shannon, is it rained so much, the water went above the level of the skimmers, pool guy told me.
12: So the bugs came out?
11: So the bugs, they couldn't skim them out. So the bugs, because it rained so much in Lexington, that's why he told me it happened.
14: So you're gonna be out doing.
11: But
14: a little
11: now
14: scooping.
11: I have a poll. I think I'm gonna scoop just for fun.
13: Be a good time for Shannon. Hit the scoop drop. We got Scoop Jones, Scoop Lemon. We got all the scoops.
11: Who's next,
16: scoop,
11: Shannon?
16: Scoop Lemon.
14: Let's go,
11: Lincoln. Lincoln, go ahead, Lincoln.
17: Hey, Hunters.
11: Hey.
17: The way that Ryan was talking about soccer in the last segment, you would think that somebody slept at a Holiday Inn Express.
14: Amen.
11: It's true with the strikers and the pitch and the
14: kits. And the kits.
11: Yeah.
17: Well, hey, and another thing with the World Cup, Mark Anthony mentioned how all the coaches are dressing. I really think everybody would look good in brown. Have they thought about trying brown suits?
11: They should try that. The brown suit thing is taken off to know. Like, people are sending me every time they wear brown, they send me pictures of them wearing brown, asking if they can come to the wedding. I mean, Billy's wedding has become the second biggest wedding of the summer next to Taylor and Travis.
13: It's definitely one of those topics that hasn't gone away.
11: It's not going away because the wedding's still a month away.
13: It's only going to ramp up
11: as
13: we start shopping.
11: It's only going to ramp up, I think.
13: We got to get those tailored shirts and wear our garden shoes.
17: I think he should try and get some sponsorship money from UPS, maybe a little NIL deal, something, just to get it done. But, hey, you guys have a great day. Love the summer shows. Go Cats.
11: Appreciate it.
14: We have headphones on, and we're still hearing that.
11: I don't know what is going on. Is there an attack occurring?
14: I don't know.
11: My goodness. Okay, so there was a topic online that I wanted to move to the radio show.
14: Okay.
11: All right, so the topic online yesterday was this. If you look at the history of UK basketball, who are the most obscure UK basketball players of all time? They were on the team, but for whatever reason, not remembered, or people might not even recognize the name. So to me, there are two categories of this. There's scholarship player and walk-on player. Okay? People online were debating it. Here's my criteria. Patino or Sooner. Because if we go before that, there's going to be a lot of people that there might be great players I haven't heard of. So Patino or Sooner. Who is the most obscure player? Now, I will say two people you cannot mention are a couple of the guys that were on Patino's first team. Because people always forget them. Michael Parks.
14: Yeah.
11: What was the other guy? There were two of them.
12: So obscure, you can't even remember.
11: One of them's name was Michael, but there was another one. He just used it to fill out the roster.
14: Yeah, I can't remember.
11: I can't remember. But let's start with walk-on. Who do you think is the most obscure walk-on to ever play at this school?
14: Well, Billy had like five on that one team, didn't he? Probably be one of those guys. He did.
11: So which one do you think is the most obscure?
13: Adam Delph.
11: Ooh,
14: that's a good one.
11: That's a good one. He's from Louisville. Yeah. PRP.
13: Yeah. See, Cal's walk-ons were pretty popular. They had their own branding a little bit, so you got to go pretty far.
11: Delph is a really good one. See, that was not going to be my pick, but I kind of wonder if that one's better. That's a good call. What's yours?
14: What's the kid's name? He was from LCA. It ended up, I think, quitting even before the season was over.
11: LCA.
14: Yeah, he played at LCA. I can't even remember his name.
11: There wasn't a kid from LCA, was there?
14: I think there was.
11: Talking about Matt Scherbinski? He's not that obscure. He was on the team for a few years.
14: Is that who it was?
11: And he's a coach, too. And he might have gone to LCA.
14: And maybe that's who it was.
11: What was the kid from Pikeville? Landon Sloan?
14: Yeah, Landon Sloan.
11: My pick, although I think Adam Delph might be better. My pick was Donald Williams.
13: Oh, big Donald Williams guy.
14: The big unit?
13: Transferred from Ole Miss.
11: No, that's Mike Moriquinho Williams. Oh. A good contender for the scholarship one.
14: Yes.
11: Donald Williams, if you remember, was Josh Harrelson's best friend.
14: Oh, yeah.
13: No, that's Buddy Housel.
11: Oh, Buddy Housel!
13: Donald Williams transferred from Ole Miss.
11: Never mind. I changed my vote. Buddy Housel. Buddy.
13: He came with jorts.
11: How many people do you think remember Buddy Housel?
13: Other than me?
14: I could have never thought of that name.
11: That's even more obscure than Adam Delph.
13: I think
11: because
13: it is
11: Adam Delph was from Kentucky. Buddy Housel is even more obscure. Can you think of anybody more obscure than Buddy Housel as a walk-on?
14: I was going to say, it had to be one of those.
13: That might be the answer.
11: That's the answer. It's Josh Harrelson's buddy.
13: Came from Missouri with
11: Buddy Housel. Okay.
13: Juco in Missouri.
11: Now, most obscure scholarship player.
14: Was Jason Latham a scholarship player?
11: He was. I don't think that's a bad one, but he was on the national championship team, so people might know him because of that.
13: Stacy Poole Jr.
11: The Tridelts, I think, know him.
14: Adam Williams.
11: But he won the dunk contest. What about Nate Knight?
14: That's a good one.
13: It's a good one.
14: Yeah, because he left before the season was even half over, I think.
11: Yes, Nate Knight, although his brother was very famous.
14: Yes.
11: Anyone else?
13: People forget Rekalen Sims. He played a little bit.
11: That's a good one. Rekalen Sims.
13: He played more.
11: Remember his picture, the very first picture we ever saw of him?
13: It's another JUCO guy.
11: I like Rekalen Sims. Was Donald Williams a scholarship player?
13: I kind of think he was. I'll have to look that one up. If he's a scholarship player, he's the answer.
11: If he's a scholarship player, he's definitely the answer.
14: Yeah. I kind of feel like he was.
11: Then he might be the guy. Anyone else? Is there anyone that was only on the team, maybe quit after a few days? Or a few games?
13: What was Kerry Benson? Was he scholarship or walk-on?
11: Kerry Benson?
13: He's local to Louisville, isn't he? That was a Billy guy.
11: That was, I think, a Billy walk-on. The other walk-on on that team was Jarvis Walker, Antoine's cousin.
13: I think we had a Jarvis Walker on football at the same time we had one on basketball.
11: Boy,
14: You're pulling some names out that
18: what
14: I haven't thought of.
18: What was the name you just said?
13: Kerry Benson.
18: Kerry, you know.
13: I got to look him up, see if he was.
18: Kerry Benson is in contention.
14: That's the winner for the walk-on.
13: Played at Louisville, or put from Louisville, from PRP.
18: Was he a scholarship or not?
13: I'm trying to look it up. I'm going to guess walk-on being Billy.
18: All right. I like this.
14: I'm trying to think walk-ons in the Tubby era. Dwight Perry, Bobby Perry's.
18: Yeah, but he started an NCAA tournament.
14: Had to start because they messed up the schedule.
18: So he definitely is not it. He's very well known, and he's a head coach, isn't he?
14: He is now. Like at Firm, not at Firm.
18: He made the tournament.
14: Wofford, that's what it is.
0: Looking at the 2008-2009 roster.
18: Yes.
0: Mark Halsall. Do you know who
18: that's Buddy. Okay, his friends called him Buddy.
0: Okay. I saw Mark on here. I thought that was a different person.
18: Buddy House.
0: Okay.
18: That's all right.
13: We had some good
18: ones.
13: If you
18: have better ones, one vote for Bernard Côté. I remember him because
14: he was a scholarship player.
18: Yes. And he was Canadian.
14: Yes, he was. Hip, hip, Côté.
18: Hip, hip, Côté.
13: He played a little bit, too.
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18: This is Matt Jones with KSR, and summertime is finally here. 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
14: Yes. Do the whole hand.
12: You don't think they would dance to this song?
19: Just stop, Shannon.
12: Oh, come on.
19: Just stop.
12: It's a great song.
19: What did you just tell me about Donald Williams? Yeah, imagine you played this after you won. And all the players would sing along to it. Yeah.
14: Coach would sing.
19: Yes. I like that idea. What were you going to say?
13: Doing my Donald Williams research during the break, I found an old story from when he committed that says Billy Gillespie views him as a replacement for Joe Crawford. I don't think that
14: didn't quite pan out.
19: That's disrespectful to Joe Crawford.
13: It is.
19: Jody Thompson.
14: Oh, that's a good one. He was from Kentucky, wasn't he?
19: From Pikeville, wasn't he?
14: I think he was.
13: And I've got to put some respect on Skip McGaw from Madisonville, who
19: that was
13: Patino's other walk-on.
19: Yeah.
13: I should have known that.
14: Yep.
19: Skip McGaw.
13: It's a Madisonville guy.
19: Joey Hart.
13: Yeah. Dunk contest champion. He was a scholarship guy,
19: And that's
13: guy,
19: a
13: though.
19: Cal guy.
14: Yeah.
13: Cal gave him a scholarship.
19: Joey Hart, when they do this show in 20 years, the next generation of this show, Joey Hart's got to be one of the answers. How many people do you think even have a Joey Hart memory?
14: I forgot he won the dunk contest, like Drew just said. He's got to be the most obscure of the Cal era, for sure.
13: And Cal, like, recruited him, and he ended up at Ball State after Kentucky to show how the end of that era was going.
19: Yeah, Joey Hart, he's the most obscure of the Cal era.
14: Yeah, I think I would agree. Yeah.
19: This is a good question. Who's the most obscure good player at Kentucky? I have a couple suggestions. What's his face? Jason Parker. Went for like 25 against Carolina.
14: Hurt his knee during Big Blue Madness.
19: You think anybody even knows what he looks like?
14: Probably not.
19: Can you in your mind right now picture Jason Parker, who went for like 20 against Carolina in a game we won on the road?
14: See, I can't. That's back when I was in the thick of it.
19: So you remember what he looks like?
14: Oh, yeah.
19: Do you?
13: I can kind of picture like his UK Athletics photo, but I mean, if he... Not, I don't have a memory of him playing in a game.
19: Can I give you a guy that I think is very obscure... That was really good here and is still good. I don't think fans have any memory or ever bring up Isaiah Jackson.
14: Yeah.
13: When you were gone last summer, we did a draft and he was my number one overall pick for best forgotten player.
19: I don't think anyone ever mentions him. And he's been in the NBA for 7 years.
14: Yes.
19: He was a first round pick.
14: Yes.
19: And even when we talk about that team, we talk about BJ Boston or Terrence Clark, no one mentions him.
13: I remember him wanting him to play more. He didn't even really start a lot of the year, if I'm not mistaken.
14: Yeah, he was like...
13: He was played out of position. I remember we were frustrated with how Cal was using him, whatever it was.
19: Sasha Calais-Jones played 2 years.
14: I have zero memory of him playing, dude. Like,
19: he had one game, I feel like, for us.
14: He played well.
19: He came off the bench, and I want to say like he played really well. Do you vaguely remember that?
13: Yeah, is he the one that got like a death threat from a Louisville fan?
19: I don't know.
13: I think he might have been one that had got caught up in the rivalry a little more. Went to NC State.
19: Carlos Toomer.
14: Carlos Toomer is another one.
19: Early days of KSR was a legend because he would write poems.
13: A guy that's good. Do people remember?
19: You don't remember that?
14: No.
19: Carlos Toomer had a blog where he wrote poems, and we would do the Carlos Toomer poem of the day.
14: Well, I think that's a
19: and
14: great
19: they were
14: idea.
19: Like, and they were poems named after his teammates.
14: We should bring that back.
19: He took them off.

0: poems that were like named Darren Feldhaus.
1: That's awesome.
0: Yeah. Who's next, Shannon?
2: Let's go to Chase.
0: Chase, go ahead, Chase.
3: Hey guys, I'm down here in Shannon the Dude's favorite place in Panama City, Florida. But I was wondering for this weekend, with it being the 4th of July, who would be your favorite Kentucky Wildcats, that any sport that you would invite to your 4th of July cookout? Mine would be Anthony Davis, John Wall, and Dane Key.
0: It's an interesting threesome. Why Anthony Davis and John Wall?
3: Just because I grew up with them, and I'm in the, as you all know, the age range.
0: But don't you think you would kind of fanboy out a little bit with them?
3: Well, they've just always been some of my favorite players. Yeah. And
0: why Dane Key? I
3: appreciate what they've done for Kentucky. So I can get Ron to the cookout, but I also enjoy Dane Key during the Stoops era.
0: Okay. All right. Well, thank you, Chase. For me, Lukasz Rumel and DeMarcus, if he promises not to hit me. since the last time he made a statement, he was mad.
4: I got to have Willie there. Willie and I would have fun together. Maybe too much fun, one could argue.
0: Yeah.
4: Who's running the grill?
0: I got to get one first.
5: That's why I'm inviting Dante, because he's a good grill master.
2: Are you more of a charcoal guy or a gas grill guy, Matt?
0: You know, I can be convinced to go either way.
2: Yeah.
4: That's what I hear. That's a good thing. One is some bad things.
0: Yeah. I mean, you get some, there's some positives, charcoal.
5: What is the positive?
0: The char flavoring.
4: The char flavoring. Good flavor. Yeah. Natural. Yeah.
0: Gas, probably easier to do. Don't have to clean up as much.
2: Yeah. Mm.
0: I know.
2: You know, hook it up, turn it on.
0: Listen, don't get me with specifics. I'm chills trying to get my blinds up.
4: I'm probably getting a second grill this weekend. You want to go with me?
0: No,
4: I have two.
0: I think yours is good.
2: Wendell's up next.
0: Wendell, go ahead, Wendell.
6: Yeah, West Virginia Mountain Mama, what are you thinking? That's almost as bad as Rocky Top, Tennessee.
0: I'm kind of with you. I feel like it's singling out one state, whereas a song that's about all of America is kind of more. Plus, I don't think they would have done it if they hadn't beaten us. I think part of the reason they're using it is because of the moment that happened after they beat us to go to the regional. You know what I mean?
6: Yeah.
0: And so
6: Have you heard that new Kentucky Blue?
0: What?
6: Have you heard the new fight song, Kentucky Blue?
0: No, I don't like songs. I appreciate the call. I don't like when people. I can't. The amount of people that send me, I've written a song about Kentucky, I can't do it. There was a time we used to play them, Shannon, and you would make fun of all of them.
2: Yeah.
0: And I felt like it broke people's hearts.
2: The real T. Jones going to teach them back Kentucky.
0: That was a good song.
2: Though. Stop it. I'd rather hear Kentucky Joe than that.
0: No, I wouldn't. I love the real T. Jones. But people send me like, blue is in my heart. I love blue.
4: Have you heard Benny Snell?
0: I can't, because I don't want to be mean so I can't play them. So, yes, people put out those songs all the time, and they send them to me. I can't do it. We'll take a break. Hour number two, KS.
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0: mainly sunny skies today with daytime highs approaching 93. Winds out of the northeast around 5 miles per hour. Lows dip down to about 75 tonight, partly cloudy skies. Mainly sunny skies tomorrow. Slight chance of thunderstorms. High temperatures reach up to 94. 92 Saturday with a slight chance of thunderstorms. 93 Sunday, chance for storms continues. From the Wayne Weather Center, I'm meteorologist Paul Trombley. Right now, it's 88 degrees.
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0: 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Now, here's Matt Jones.
1: I'm going to tell you, we just had a classic Ryan Lemon moment during the break, Shannon.
2: Did I miss it?
1: In a background conversation where we're talking about something completely different, Ryan Lemon just drops, matter-of-factly, something that he should have said on the show weeks ago and that potentially is a big piece of news that he could break. And he just said it like, yeah, this is going to happen.
2: And it had nothing to do with the conversation.
1: And it had nothing to do with the conversation.
3: And we were talking about
1: like,
3: summer camp.
1: Like there's something people have been guessing about for months that Ryan Lemon just in a just said, well, like, I know what's going to happen. And I looked at him and I was like, do you know that? And he was like, yeah, I'm pretty sure. Now, the question is, Drew, you heard it.
4: I did.
1: Do we want him to share it?
4: It's a topic that fans are very interested in and have questions about. So I would think if he's if his confidence level is above 85, I would say it.
1: I'll even say 75. Ryan, is your confidence 75 or higher?
5: I'd say there's a really good chance it would be 75% or higher.
4: There's a chance of the chance.
1: Because I understand that. Well, 75 is in and of itself a chance. Is it 75 or higher?
5: If certain things happen, yes.
1: Okay, now I don't like if certain things happen. Would you like to share what I'm going to call scuttlebutt?
5: Well, yeah, this is a sports talk show. We can discuss it.
1: All right, play the drop. Fans talking. Play the Ryan Lemon drop.
2: All right, the scuttlebutt drop. It's not a scuttlebutt drop, though.
1: This is more of a scuttlebutt drop.
2: Yeah, okay.
1: All right, go ahead. Share what you just randomly just threw to the side during the break.
5: Well, Coach Pope does have a vacant position on his coaching staff.
1: As an assistant coach.
5: Assistant coach.
1: So stop right there.
4: It's a big deal. That's a big topic.
1: How long has that been a topic?
4: Since the season ended on March whatever.
1: Yes. And we've heard names.
4: We've been guessing. We've been wishing for some big
1: Shannon,
4: fish.
1: Shannon, haven't we talked multiple times about who it could be?
2: Yeah, yeah. It's come up many
1: Ryan
2: times
1: Lemon
2: on the show.
1: Says he knows who it likely is going to be and never mentioned it one time. So go ahead.
2: Doesn't surprise
5: me. Like you said, they went fishing for Jamal Crawford, and I think they're talking to some different people. But it looks like now we're getting close to the school year starting, the season started. They're just going to promote the Robinson guy up from the current staff.
1: Who?
5: His last name's Robinson.
1: What's his first name?
5: Nick. No, Nick. That's right. I almost said Nate. Nate Robinson. Nick Robinson.
4: I'd take Nate Robinson.
1: Who is Nick Robinson?
5: He sits there like on the bench with Coach Pope right now.
1: But well, so do a lot of people. Who is he?
5: He's like one of a real light skinned guy. Yeah.
4: His title is the director of basketball operations right now.
1: And so I think you're saying that
4: I think
1: guy,
4: he was one of the Avengers on the GM for four person GM team.
1: The Avenger. Oh, when
4: That's
1: he
4: what
1: said
4: we call
1: the four
4: instead
1: people.
4: Of having a GM.
1: You got so them. You're saying. You're here with Scuttlebutt from and Ryan Lemon.
5: That more than likely, since they can't get who they're fishing for, that they're
1: going to
5: promote
1: him. Wait a
5: minute,
1: don't give that to him, since they can't get who they're fishing for.
4: I think that would be obvious if this happened, though.
1: So you're saying you think that the next assistant coach will be Nick Robinson.
5: Nick Robinson.
1: Who I don't know who that is.
5: Who's been on the staff since Pope got here. His kids play basketball at Douglas.
1: Okay. And you're willing, so that's Scuttlebutt.
5: Scuttlebutt. Not Scoop. Scuttlebutt.
1: All right. I mean, that's going to make waves in the UK world.
5: I think the underlying.
1: He comes right out of 6 weeks of health thing, Shannon.
2: Yeah.
1: Has this, never mentions it.
2: Makes you wonder what else he might know.
1: See, I agree. He's going to come out and be like, the new president of the university is.
2: Mm-hmm. He already knows.
1: Do you know?
5: No, I don't.
1: Okay. All right. So I'm going to write this down.
5: Nick Robinson.
1: Robinson.
5: More than likely will get promoted to that coaching spot.
1: I think fans will be disappointed in that.
4: I know they will.
1: Not because of anything about Nick. They just don't know who he is, right?
4: That and you left it open for 4 months during the transfer portal, summer recruiting, just to give it to someone that's been there the whole time.
1: So
4: that
1: when
4: would
1: is
4: not
1: this
4: be a
1: supposed
4: good look.
1: To be announced, Scuttlebutt,
5: I honestly
1: Ryan.
5: Do not know that. You'd think it's going to be soon.
1: Well, I mean, you probably moved up the pace.
2: Yeah, probably announced at noon.
5: 12:01.
2: Yeah.
5: 12:01 today.
1: All right. Nick Robinson. I'm going to look who this guy is. Is he online?
5: Yeah.
1: Right now, we've crashed the Norton's Common website.
6: we may crash the Nick Robinson website. All right, let me see. I want to just see if I've ever seen this person.
5: He sits like right by the scorer's table. He's the first guy on the bench right by the scorer's table.
6: Oh, I've seen that guy.
5: Yeah.
4: He was one of Pope's first people to bring on. It's nothing against him, but if you, it would just admit that you didn't find anyone else, or you would have just hired him originally.
1: He was an assistant for Pope at BYU.
5: Yeah, he came with Pope from BYU.
1: Okay. Okay, so I know who that guy is. I didn't know what his title was. So he was an assistant at Seattle, an assistant at LSU, an assistant at BYU.
5: So he's got some experience
4: at Stanford. He had a big shot for Stanford back in the day against Arizona.
1: And Ryan Lemon is reporting.
5: No, scuttlebutt. Okay. But more than likely, they're going to promote him.
1: Okay. All right, there you go.
4: Scoop.
1: Thank you for dropping that.
5: Now I'm out. I'm out for a week.
4: Oh, luck. Yeah, he's going on vacation, so we have to deal with the fallback.
1: Yeah, so we have to. That's great. You're leaving, and we have to deal with the fallback.
4: Uh-huh. Yeah.
1: And you're leaving.
5: Yeah.
1: All right, well.
2: We're going to call you at your timeshare.
5: I won't answer.
4: We're going to be busy watching the World Cup.
1: All right, so there you go. Drop. We'll see if the one person writes, Nick Robinson's a really good guy, and no one knows basketball more. There you go.
5: There we go. So you want.
1: Mario says, yes, you didn't know who it was either. Why are you shaking your head? You didn't know who he was. He's talked to you, so he must be a good coach.
7: He gave you a compliment.
1: He gave you a compliment. What did he give you a compliment about? Your content. Okay, well, good.
4: He did it. I want to say it was like the pro day or media day. When Pope's first year, he went into the crowd at Memorial and shook the hand of everyone there.
1: That's nice.
4: So, I mean, he is an outgoing guy. It's nothing against him. I just think if he was the guy, you should have just made him the guy in April.
5: You actually, when we were there for the family practice, when you were there with your mom and dad,
4: He
5: did that. He came and shook everybody's hand that were sitting there that day.
4: Yeah, I got nothing against him. It's just I think it would not be a good PR move to have been looking for so long, and then it's him. Should have just been him originally if he's your guy.
6: The internet is already abuzz about Ryan Lemon's comments.
5: Well, something we're going for. Let me make a prediction.
6: Well, wait a minute.
1: You can't change it.
4: Don't burn all this down.
1: You already said it.
5: No, it's something totally different.
4: Oh, he's got more. I can tell.
1: Start feeling yourself.
5: Okay.
2: He's unloading here.
5: Let me sit on that one until I get back.
4: Well, what's it about?
1: Let's do it during the break.
5: Okay.
1: And then I'll let you decide whether or not. Or I'll decide whether or not you get to it. Did you see, Shannon, the two people climb the Empire State Building?
2: Yeah. What were they protesting, though? I don't know.
1: I think they were just pro-peace. They like put up a sign that said, peace is better than not peace.
2: I was going to say, if they had a cause, I still don't know the cause. And they climbed to the top of the Empire State Building.
1: I think their cause, though, was happiness.
5: They got engaged up there, too, didn't they?
1: Oh, I didn't know.
4: Yeah, he proposed up there.
5: Yeah, he proposed while they were up there.
1: Well, that sets the bar pretty high.
4: Yeah, I got on top of a castle, but I did well.
1: I was kind of amazed they were able to do it.
5: How did they get through all the security to get out there?
2: So they climbed the building, but then that was the tower on top of the building, right?
1: Yeah, they went. So did they go from the street to the top, or did they go somewhere and like, how did they get up there?
4: They had to have gone up a little bit, maybe with the tourist group, and then broke off on their own. I feel like they'd get caught pretty quickly if they were just...
1: But I feel like it would be easier to go from the bottom because, like, you don't just open a window up on the Empire State Building. There'd have to be, like, a balcony. So maybe there was somewhere where there was, like, a little balcony, and then they went up.
4: I know a guy who was flying a drone around there and wind blew it just onto one of the balconies, and like the government was all over him within minutes about his drone. I mean,
1: did you see the video of the officer just like hollering out the window going, you can't be up here? And they were like, well, we know.
4: It's kind of the point.
1: We're doing it anyway. He was just talking to him going, get off.
5: I haven't seen that.
1: It was kind of I feel like the NYPD should have had better. They got all the way up the top.
5: You think those guys are going to now get fired? The security.
1: The woman.
2: It says the lock on the security door on the 104th floor was broken. So I guess they got through that way. They probably climbed the stairs.
1: They weren't just going.
2: On the inside.
1: They weren't just going room to room going, seeing what was open.
4: Which one's
1: going. And so they got up on the. Kind of hot, right? I mean, maybe it was the fact that she climbed all the way up there that was part of it.
5: Yeah, Spider Woman.
1: Yeah. So,
2: would you be willing to do that for love?
1: No, I don't like heights. Do you think that's kind of a? Let me ask you: cool, not cool?
2: Yeah, sure. It's not my thing, but if I'm not mad about it.
5: I think it's very cool, but yeah. I wouldn't be able to do it, but I think it's very cool.
4: See how much jail time they get. It's not cool if they don't get to get married because they're in prison for so long.
1: Well, let's say.
4: But he proved his love.
1: Back to the judge, KSR judge. How much prison time should they get for climbing? They didn't do anything. They just climbed a tower. But at the same time, if you don't do something, other people will do it.
4: Yes, yeah, six months.
1: So you're giving them both six months in jail?
4: It's the Empire State Building. We can't just have people breaking locks and climbing up to the very top.
1: Okay, what about you?
5: Yeah, you got to have some sort of penalty to keep copycat people from doing it. So 6 months may be a little harsh, maybe a month.
1: You're going a month in jail?
5: Yeah.
1: All right, what about you, Shannon?
2: I like 30 days in jail. That sounds about right to me. So if you're willing to, you know, spend 30 days in jail, you can do it too.
1: Yeah. See, the problem is I don't know that anything's going to deter it unless you give them a harsh penalty that just doesn't seem fair. So
5: yeah, I guarantee the security detail will be completely rewashed after this.
1: But, you know, now the Empire State Building is not one of the tallest buildings anymore.
5: Just one of the more famous tall buildings.
1: It is. I mean, there are taller buildings in New York now. I think there's a bunch of them. But I think it's just because it's famous that people.
5: Yeah.
1: But it was an amazing picture. Who took that picture? Like the picture that's above them? I mean, did they have a drone up there or did the media take it?
4: Maybe like some news helicopter or something.
1: That was a pretty amazing picture, wasn't it?
4: Yeah. Did like police or security have to go out and get them? Like, who wants that job?
1: Well, I don't know. That was another thing. How'd they get down?
4: Like,
1: how'd
4: you just show up for your regular job where you're watching tours?
1: Do you know, Shannon, how'd they get down?
2: I don't know.
1: Huh.
2: Well, that's the same way they got up.
5: They're going to say they got up there. They got
1: to
5: get
1: congrats to those crazy kids.
4: Love always finds a way.
1: Love finds a way out to the top floor of the thing. Who's next?
2: Luke.
1: Luke. Go ahead, Luke.
7: First time, long time.
1: Hoo-ah.
7: So, earlier this year, my buddy Keith called in, and this is a little off topic. Sorry, I'm a podcast listener. And he talked about being somebody convincing him to be an Ohio State fan to a Kentucky fan. That was me. I convinced him.
1: Okay, I remember that call. Yeah, so I remember that.
7: Yeah, I wanted to shout him out. And he didn't get to explain fully everything. So 2020 is the year I convinced him to do this.
1: So he has seen, tough year. Yeah,
7: it's pretty tough. But he has, you know, he got all the Will Levis years. And so football has been a little bright spot, but he's literally got the worst of the basketball has been since 2020. So I wanted to shout him out because he has not wavered one bit. We both go to work, root against Ohio State. And just, I can't, it was really KSR. I told him to start listening to KSR and he saw how much of a diehard I was. And I just really appreciate you guys and everything you
1: do. Of course, we'll thank him for listening.
7: For spreading the word.
1: I like people who spread the BBN love. So I appreciate the call.
7: One more thing, if I can.
1: Go for it.
7: Okay. My threesome for the 4th of July party would be Patrick Sparks, Willie Cauley-Stein, and Najee Muhammad. Hey, I appreciate the call.
1: Whatever you're into, man. Yeah, I'm not judging.
5: That's quite a threesome right there. What's the connection?
1: You know, listen, big man, Ben. I'm not. Look, I think that, you know, I'm not judging.
4: What love always finds a way.
1: That's exactly right. I mean, I don't know. Well, if you're looking for a great way to spend your 4th of July weekend, Madisonville. Who's playing on Friday night?
4: All for One. Who I else? Swear.
5: Some DJ guy.
4: Quad City DJs.
1: And then who else?
5: Mariah Carey.
1: That would be a big extra ad. Color Me Bad.
5: Color Me Bad.
1: And Saturday is who?
4: Van Perry.
1: Van Perry. And then Sunday, who are you praising with?
4: Ooh, I'm a little behind on my worship music. You're going to have to give me that
1: Who's
4: one.
1: Who's praising?
4: Josh something.
1: Ben Fuller.
4: Ben Fuller. But Josh will be there with him.
1: That's all there in Madisonville. Plus, you got vendors, rides, a community atmosphere. It's perfect for bringing your lawn chair and enjoying time with friends and family. There's a spectacular fireworks show on the 4th. So make Madisonville your place to be for 4th of July weekend. Praise in the Park on the 5th. Color Me Bad. All for One. Ban Perry. Go to madisonvillegov.com. We will see you in Madisonville this 4th of July weekend. I'm going to ask you during the break what this other thing is, okay. And then we'll decide if we can say it.
5: I don't even know if I want to say it. I just want to tell you.
4: You tell us. Yeah. And then we'll make you say it.
1: All right. We'll be right back.
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14: Mainly sunny skies today with daytime highs approaching 93. Winds out of the northeast around 5 miles per hour. Lows dip down to about 75. Tonight, partly cloudy skies. Mainly sunny skies tomorrow. Slight chance of thunderstorms. High temperatures reach up to 94. 92 Saturday with a slight chance of thunderstorms. 93 Sunday, chance for storms continues. From the Wayne Weather Center, I'm meteorologist Paul Trombley. Right now, 91.
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1: 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I think you came with some scuttlebutt. Now you're wanting to come with a second one.
5: I think that's just for us.
1: You don't want to share that.
5: No. I think it's just kind of amongst us.
1: I think you shared the more controversial one. I think the one you just said would be significantly less, a big deal than the one you did say.
5: I feel more confident about the Nick Robinson.
1: So you're like doubling down.
5: That's just scuttlebutt. I just think if they come home from the fishing trip empty, they're going to promote him.
1: What? You're talking about fishing for Crawford.
4: Jamal Crawford.
5: Yeah.
1: So if they don't get Jamal Crawford, you think you're getting this?
5: I think so, yes.
1: Okay. That's a good way to make him feel welcome.
5: Yeah. Well, like I see, he's already here on the staff.
1: Yeah. One person writes, Matt, I really loved your new episode of Cover Zero. Might be my favorite podcast outside of KSR. I was intrigued, my wife and I, with the fact that you said that the person you had the biggest crush on was Shakira. Neither of us saw that coming. That's not what I said. The question was, who would be, you know, how Travis Kelce said, hey, I'd like to go to your concert, and then they got married. The question was, who would I like to do that to?
4: We're trying to think of single performers.
1: Yeah, I was trying to think of single performers that were not like crazy younger than I am. And Shakira, she's also single, we found out.
4: Mm-hmm. And she came up, she had just been shown at the World Cup. Yeah. Looking good.
1: So I felt like that was a good one.
5: It's a good one, a real good one.
4: And she still hasn't reached out? She hasn't heard the new episode yet?
1: Probably going to listen to it during the 4th.
5: Yeah.
4: Yeah.
5: Probably hear from her next week.
4: To reach out to Billy to get you.
1: Because she's doing the World Cup final, so maybe she'll invite.
4: Maybe take you?
1: Well, just invite me to come, and then I'll meet her.
4: Like a first date. Yeah. Gotcha. Yeah, that'd be great. I'm rooting for you.
6: hope it happens. We'll see.
4: Cover zero.
1: What did you think of the Celtics trading Jaylen Brown for a 96-year-old Paul George?
4: You know, I'm not an NBA expert, but, like, you don't have to know much about the NBA to know that's a terrible trade. Jaylen Brown's like 8 years younger, and they pretty much traded him straight up. I know there are a few picks, but you can't rely on that in that trade. Unbelievable. If I'm a Philly fan, I'm having parades in the street that they were able to pull that off. And if I'm a Boston fan, I'll probably want Brad Stevens out of there today.
1: It's baffling to me. Like, I can't believe they did that. I mean, Jaylen, I always thought of Brad Stevens a really smart guy. I'm sure he has thinking on it. Bill Simmons is recording his podcast right now. Bill Simmons has for a decade talked about how Paul George was just a team killer.
4: Mm-hmm.
1: And now he has him. And, like, my drive back to Lexington is just going to be me listening to Bill Simmons, because he's going to, like, cope with this and talk himself into it. And I'm going to love the psychology of him trying to, because it's a terrible, because Jaylen Brown's good.
5: He wanted out. They were trying to dump him somehow.
1: You don't have to give him for like a, you know, you don't have to trade him for Bob Dole.
4: It's kind of, I see Paul George like James Harden. Good name, good player, but their teams never do
1: anything.
4: He's
1: 36.
4: Yeah. And he's old.
1: He's 36.
5: Jaylen Brown is still one of the top players.
1: I'm always amazed how these guys and teams will trade with their rivals. I mean, Boston's biggest rivals are probably the Knicks and the Sixers. Mm-hmm. And they just signed Mitchell Robinson from the Knicks, and then they traded with the Sixers. That would be like us trading, Oscar Tshiebwe to Tennessee. Like, I just can't imagine doing that.
4: And Celtics fans, as they should be, are livid. I mean, I can't imagine. They're a contender. They still have so many good pieces. Tatum, obviously, and I feel like they just threw it away for a name that was good 10 years ago before his injury, who's not really done much in the playoffs.
1: And then LeBron former said he was leaving team. The Lakers.
5: Right.
1: Then he ended up in Cleveland. If you were LeBron, because he could go wherever he wants, do you think he should finish it in Cleveland as like a final hurrah with his hometown?
5: I think absolutely.
1: Because they would probably be a contender if he went, at least for the East.
5: Yeah, they're good already. You add him, they're even that much better. I think that's the thing to do for him. I mean, for all the people, all the criticism he gets, I think people would love the fact that he would end his career back with the Cleveland
1: Cavaliers.
5: And he
1: would forever be beloved there.
5: Forever. No more hurt feelings.
4: Yeah, I mean, he'll hear all the mercenary jokes. He might not care, but if he goes to the Warriors, I mean, that's ring chasing. You're supposed to be one of the best of all time. I think it would actually be good storybook ending to go to Cleveland and help him out. I guess that'd be his third stint there, but it'd be a good way to end his career.
1: Third time's a charm. Well, he won the last time.
5: Yes.
1: Yeah, I mean, they would have a shot in the East him. I don't know that they would be the favorite, but they would have a shot.
5: Yes.
1: With Donovan Mitchell. James Harden, like that, Evan Mobley, that's a pretty good team.
2: Not only the Lakers losing LeBron, now they're stuck with Bronny. Did you see that he waited until that Bronny contract was guaranteed?
1: Yes. Bronny, they're going to take away his key card.
2: Oh, my God.
1: Are you saying Bronny's future is not bright?
2: No, I don't know how long that contract is.
1: But they did wait.
2: The second that contract's up,
1: LeBron waited until Bronny's contract got guaranteed, and then he left.
4: Yeah, it was like $2 million. They'll throw him that to get out of here.
1: Also,
4: LeBron should take Bronny back to Cleveland. I think that would be cool.
1: Can we just notice one thing? The Lakers are like all white guys now.
4: Yeah.
1: I mean, they're Walker Kessler, Luka, and Austin Reeves.
5: Yeah.
1: That's crazy.
4: They made out a lot better on this, too, but I think they added Colin Sexton also. I think it's...
1: Oh, is he on the team?
4: Yeah. Okay. I think the Lakers are going to be much better now that they got LeBron off their roster. They will need more sunscreen.
1: They do. They will need more. A lot more sunscreen, won't they? Be careful with the SPF.
4: Out there in California?
1: Ken, go ahead.
4: Say it. Center.
1: Good job.
15: Yeah. Two songs they should be playing or could be playing is Neil Diamond's America or Born in the USA by Springsteen.
1: See, I love Born in the USA, and I actually think it would be a great pick, but the lyrics kind of aren't what people think they are, but we could just ignore them, right? So I would just be like, it's still awesome.
15: Got great music.
1: Yep, and it hits the chorus. Everybody would know the chorus.
5: Yes.
1: Right?
5: The whole stadium would erupt.
1: I don't think people know that Neil Diamond America song, but it is a good song.
4: Coming to America,
1: sunny days.
5: Sing it.
1: I'm good. Who's next?
2: Let's go to Josh.
1: Josh, go ahead, Josh.
16: Hey, guys, podcast listener here. I was wondering if you'd rather have your state, your high school win the state basketball tournament or Kentucky get number nine.
1: Kentucky.
16: And then something on the Edmondson-Grayson County rivalry. Grayson County's equivalent of Tennessee fans that we hear you all talk so much about, if that gives you any context on Grayson County.
1: Thanks, guys. I appreciate the call. I was going to say I'm going to Edmondson County, Grayson County, but they're not playing, unfortunately.
5: Yeah, all-out war, it sounds
1: they
5: like.
1: They really seem to hate each other.
5: Yes.
1: That's a good question. Do you think most of the state would take Kentucky or their high school alma mater?
5: Kentucky.
1: Kentucky.
5: Yes.
1: You think anybody would take their high school alma mater? Unless a kid plays in it?
5: Yeah.
1: Yeah, I think most people would take Kentucky. This would be a great song if they won, right? We'll take a break. Billy's County next.
17: Thursday, July 2nd, just before the big weekend, Kentucky. How are you? I'm Scott Fitzgerald. Let's talk sports, shall we? At the World Cup last night, a nation's eyes were on Santa Clara, California.
18: Henry, only man there, able to steer it to Adams, flicks it along tail, but he's got Balligan making a run off him. Can he get around to that ball? They're going to flush it, Balligan scores! For Balligan, first to react to the deflection, he'll do the LeBron celebration. It's 1-0 U.S.
17: Yeah, the U.S. men's national team is headed to the World Cup round of 16, but it wasn't easy. Flo Balligan gave the Americans that 1-0 lead before a controversial VAR review resulted in a red card after halftime that forced the U.S. to play with 10 men. Bosnia turned up the pressure, but Malik Tillman sealed the deal with a 2-0 victory and a late goal. It's the U.S.'s first World Cup knockout win since 2002, but Flo will miss Monday's round of 16 matchup against always tough Belgium. Teammate Tim Ream's message to Flo.
19: We have him. We've got his back. You can't change what happened, but we're going to go out and we're going to fight so he can play another game. You know, we fought out there for him for, 25, 35 minutes. It's going to be the exact same in the next game. And, you know, I looked him dead in the eye and said, don't worry about it. We've got you.
17: Belgium scored twice in the dying minutes as they beat Senegal 3-2 in penalty kicks. It'll be the U.S. and Belgium Monday, 8 o'clock in Seattle. And to baseball, the Reds, well, they're trying to stop the bleeding against the Milwaukee Brewers. They have just been a thorn in their side. They fell again last night, 4-2. Big storyline, however, continues to be Matt McClain. He made his first career start in center field, making a highlight running catch on the warning track. They'll turn the page quickly. Game 4 is set for this afternoon. And the horse racing, Golden Temple may have skipped the Jim Dandy, but the ripple effect, well, that's affecting a major showdown at Saratoga. Renegade, who came within a neck of Golden Temple in the Derby, and Commandment, runner-up to him in the Belmont, are expected to headline the Grade 2 Jim Dandy on August 1st. And racing gets back at Ellis Park tomorrow. The meet will be highlighted by the $400,000 Ellis Park Derby in August and more than $4 million in stakes races overall. Have a great day, Kentucky.
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3: 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Here's Matt Jones.
6: I feel like we would be a good couple.
2: You and Shakira?
6: Yeah, we have a lot in common.
2: Oh, yeah? Like what?
5: She likes pools.
4: Do your hips lie?
6: My hips tell fibs.
2: Oh, hers don't lie at all.
6: But they don't lie.
4: You balance each other out.
6: It's exactly right. Billy Rhodes is here. He's in Lexington for our facts. I have a couple things here to note, Billy, before we get started.
5: Sounds good.
6: First of all, you did a dare in Allen County last time. You missed... a couple people wrote in with facts you missed. Now, some of my, I say, like, they should have done this before, right? Let's do Adair County first. Lance Burton, the magician, is from Adair County.
4: Oh, that's a big name.
6: That's a big name. Did you just not know who he was, Billy? Is that why you didn't say him?
5: First time I've heard of him, so I missed that fact.
6: And then in Allen County, Charles Napier was the famous actor, which Billy also didn't mention. Mm-hmm. I had a great story. Somebody wrote in and said, Shannon, that when Charles Napier was in his first movie, The whole county of Scottsville, they had a drive-in theater.
5: Had to celebrate the moment.
6: And they wanted to celebrate his new movie, Hometown Boy Makes It Good.
5: Absolutely. Why wouldn't you?
6: So they did a drive-in showing. The mayor, they made it a city event.
5: Yes.
6: No one told everyone that there was full frontal nudity.
2: Oh, God.
6: In the movie.
2: Yeah.
5: Was it him?
6: And I think it was him.
2: Well, that's one way to get to know him.
6: So the town got a little bit of a surprise.
5: Yeah. Got to know a little more of Charles Napier than they wanted to. Yeah.
6: All right, another one. One person wrote, Matt, this was last night. Big win for our trivia team tonight, thanks to Billy R. Sports and his World Cup facts. The final question was, what was the first country to officially recognize the United States as a country? My whole team wanted us to say France, but my husband said, guys, trust me, I know the answer because of the radio show I listened to. People didn't believe him, but he badgered them until he did, and we got the answer correct. Do you know what it is? Anybody remember?
4: Come on. No, I don't have it. Does none of you?
6: None of you remember?
5: Nope.
6: Morocco.
5: Oh.
6: We ended up saying Morocco. We were the only team to get it, and we won.
5: There we go. Well done, Billy.
6: How about that, Billy?
5: Well, that makes me feel good. So thank you to that guy.
6: All right. Now, it is time for Bath County and Anderson County. Bower County. By the way, I had a request from Bath County who you're doing next. Please don't do the meat shower as their fact. They want something new.
5: That's what everybody knows them for.
6: Okay. So let's go with Anderson County.
5: All right, Anderson County, formed in 1827 from parts of Franklin, Washington, and Mercer County. It was named after Richard Anderson Jr., a member of the U.S. House of Representatives from Kentucky from 1817 to 1821.
6: I thought Drew was going to say Richard Dean Anderson from Night Court.
4: Could be from there.
6: He was named for a house of men. It didn't take much to get county
5: You're a politician.
6: For
5: you got a county.
6: I mean, that would be like Andy Barr County.
4: Barr County.
6: Comer County. McGarvey County. All right, keep going.
5: Lawrenceburg is the county seat. It has a population of a little over 10,000, but the county sees hundreds of thousands of tourists each year on the Bourbon Trail.
6: Yes.
5: The Wild Turkey and Four Roses distilleries operate out of Anderson County, and it's so popular for bourbon, it's been home to 14 different distilleries since 1810. The county sits on the Kentucky River, flowing through limestone cliffs, which provide the mineral-rich water essential for bourbon's flavor profile.
6: Wild Turkey and Four Roses are the ones there. Have you all been to their distilleries?
4: Of course. Yes. Four Roses has one of the most unique distilleries. Everyone should check
5: it out.
4: It's
5: a great tour, too.
6: What makes it so unique?
4: What do they call the architecture? It's kind of like Spanish-looking. I don't know if that's the word, but it's a lot different from all the others.
5: It's and beautiful,
4: Four Roses
5: too.
4: Is good.
5: It's beautiful.
4: Sits You've on been?
5: The, yeah, it's awesome. It's a great tour.
4: Yeah, it's one of the best ones you can visit.
6: So it's like a Spanish-like villa?
4: Yeah, I don't know how you would describe it. There's a word for the architecture. I'll look it up.
6: Okay.
1: Shane, you've been too, it sounds like.
2: Yeah, that's cool.
1: Everybody, I didn't know everybody went to the Four Roses this year.
5: It's really cool.
1: Okay. Four Roses. What else, Billy?
7: What's also unique in Anderson County, located between Anderson and Woodford County, is the Joe Blackburn Bridge. The locals call it the Tyrone Bridge. It's a historic bridge in Kentucky that curves its way across the Kentucky River. It's an S shape, and its unique structure makes it the only S-shaped bridge in the entire United States. In fact, there's only two in the world. U.S. Highway 62 literally forms an S as it crosses the river. It was built in 1932.
1: Hmm.
5: Interesting.
1: I can't picture that. An S bridge. How long is it?
7: Not that long. It just kind of curves like right where like the land meets. So you're going over the river. It's curving as the land ends, and then it's straight, and then it kind of curves again. Huh. But there is literally not another one like this in the entire United States.
1: What's the name of it? I want to go drive it.
7: It's called the Joe Blackburn Bridge or the Tyrone Bridge, as the locals call it.
1: Now, those are two very different names.
7: Yes.
1: The Joe Blackburn Bridge, or they just call them Tyrone?
5: I think it's right by the Wild Turkey Distillery, too, if I'm not mistaken.
1: Why do they call it Tyrone?
7: I'm not sure on that. But then they honored Joseph Clay Stiles Blackburn, who was a Confederate soldier.
1: And his buddy, Tyrone.
5: Tyrone.
1: All right, what else?
7: Some famous people from there. James Beauchamp is far and away the most historic. He was born in Lawrenceburg, Kentucky. He was a Democrat from Missouri who became the 36th Speaker of the House from 1911 to 1919. He also had presidential aspirations in 1912 before Woodrow Wilson got the nominee.
1: Was he a representative in Kentucky or Missouri?
7: Missouri, but he was born
1: in Lawrenceburg, Kentucky. And he was like, I'm going to Missouri and becoming a star. All right, who else?
7: And then the other one I have for Anderson County is Andrew McKee. He was an early innovator in submarine technology and is listed among Anderson County's notable historical figures.
1: Okay. Those are two kind of... Nobody else? Can you think of anybody from Anderson? You're pretty good at like athletes and stuff like that. Anybody from Anderson County? They always have a good girls basketball team, right?
5: They do. I can't think of anybody right now off the top of my head. But if you live in the southern part of Anderson County, you live in L.A.
1: What do you mean in L.A.?
5: Lower Anderson. They call it. We live in L.A.
8: Yeah, do we have a caller?
1: Oh, that's right. Yeah. We have a caller that does that. That's right.
5: Calling from L.A., Lower Anderson.
1: You're exactly right. I said Richard Dean Anderson was Night Court. He was MacGyver. Harry Anderson was Night Court.
8: Getting your Andersons confused.
1: Yeah.
8: A lot of Andersons out there.
1: So there you go. There's your Anderson County. Let's move to Ballard County. All the way on the other side of the state. If you're looking at a map of Kentucky, think of the far western part and then the little top ridgy bumpy thing. That's Ballard County, right, Billy?
7: You're right. Far western part of the state. The county was formed in 1842 using parts of Hickman and McCracken counties.
1: All they do is just take people's parts. Like nobody's their own county. They just take people's parts. Go ahead.
7: Named for Captain Bland Ballard, he was a Revolutionary War scout and War of 1812 officer known for his exploits on the Kentucky frontier. He also served as a state legislator in Kentucky.
1: His name was Bland?
7: Bland Ballard.
1: That's an unfortunate first name.
7: Ballard County is one of the least
2: personality for Mrs. Bland, like to offset that.
1: The baby comes out and you say, he looks boring. Let's just name him Bland.
7: I think he's actually named after two towns. I have to double check, but I think Bland actually is named for a town or a county, and then Ballard was named for Ballard County. So he got two towns named after him.
1: Okay, good.
7: But I'll have to look that up again. But Ballard County is one of the least populated counties in Kentucky, with less than 8,000 people living there as the 2020 census.
1: It's very empty. Like when you drive, and it's like you can go a long way without seeing anybody.
7: The county seat used to be Blandville, but on February 17th, 1880, the courthouse caught fire and most of the county's early records were destroyed. They then moved the county seat to Wycliffe.
1: Mm-hmm. I've been to Wycliffe. I didn't know there was a Blandville, but I've been to Wycliffe.
7: 20 miles north of Wycliffe is the unincorporated community of Monkey's Eyebrow.
5: Yep.
7: No one knows the true origin of the name. Several stories have been passed down for more than a century. One theory says that the outline of Ballard County or the surrounding hills look like the profile of a monkey's head, with the community located where the eyebrow would be.
6: That's interesting. I didn't know that.
7: Another story. The brush on a nearby Beeler's Hill resembles a monkey's eyebrow. A more colorful legend claims a disgruntled local thought a nearby store was only fit for monkeys and joked that its owner even had monkey-like eyebrows. But
5: I've never heard any of those.
6: Those are. That's very interesting. Okay.
7: There were actually two monkeys' eyebrows. Residents once referred to Old Monkey and New Monkey, one at the top of the hill and one at the bottom. Each had its own general store. Today, though, neither store remains. So did you guys know about monkeys?
6: I did know about it. I didn't go there when I was there. I wonder does it still have a town, or is it just like a little post office?
7: I'm not sure.
6: And then you do have to talk. You got the mounds on there?
7: No, I don't have mounds. I'm going to people next. So what's the?
6: The mounds, you know,
4: that's what you see there.
6: That's one of the big. It's like one of the big Native American burial sites in all of the America is in Wycliffe, right outside of Wycliffe.
4: Mounds, I think
6: the Wycliffe
4: called.
6: Mounds. They're, I think, a national historical place, and it's literally mounds that, you know, pile up that inside are burial things. And they made an exception to our rules about burying to allow above ground mounds, and you can walk around, and there's a lot of them, and they're called the Wycliffe Mounds. People travel from all over the country to go there.
4: I think we took a school field trip there when I was younger.
6: Did you?
4: Not too far from Madisonville.
6: Yeah. I didn't know that was there until I did the book, but there it's a big thing.
5: I know they've got one in Newburgh, Indiana. You probably went to that one too. And then the one in Wycliffe is like, yeah, these ancient Indian burial grounds are sacred.
6: Yeah. And then, all right, people.
7: Okay. So again, struggling with people here a little bit. Country music singer Kelsey Walden is from Monkey's Eyebrow. She's the first artist.
6: She's from Monkey's Eyebrow?
7: Yeah. And one of the first artists in 15 years to sign with John Prine's label, Old Boy Records.
6: I like her. I actually saw her, interestingly enough, at a John Prine concert.
5: No way.
6: Yes. I didn't know she was from there. Yeah. She's good friends with Tyler Childers.
7: Yeah. Very proud of her heritage there at Monkey's Eyebrow. And then Olympic gold medalist, national champion, and Fab Five member Kenny Rollins was born in Missouri, but went to high school in Wycliffe.
6: You know Kenny Rollins.
5: Oh, yeah, yeah. I think he just passed away maybe like 10 years ago, but he was definitely from Ballard County. Very proud of being from Ballard County. Still went back to live, I think, in Ballard County.
6: You know, he's very proud.
5: Yeah. Like, that's why I think after his playing days, Robbie went back to Ballard County to live there.
6: Yeah, there's a bridge there across the Mississippi, which is where pretty much everybody in the western part of the state crosses the Mississippi River. It's up there. There's one down in Fulton, and then there's one up
5: in Ballard County.
6: In Ballard County.
7: Yeah, one of the only places where the Ohio and the Mississippi rivers meet.
6: Yeah, there's a, what do they call it? The convergence or
7: convergence?
6: Yeah. They have a name for it. I don't remember the name of it, but we did our show. I did my show there.
5: Is that
6: on the confluence? Confluence. Okay. That's what it's called.
5: I remember you guys were out there, did that Western Kentucky swing.
6: Yeah. Well, there you go. Good job, Billy.
5: Good job.
6: So next is what? Bath and who? Barron, maybe?
5: Sure. I bet it's Barron.
6: Well, I mean, this will be Monday. 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
1: 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We have some corrections on Anderson County. First of all, the Tyrone Bridge, most people from Anderson County are telling me it's only called the Tyrone Bridge. No one calls it the Joe Blackburn Bridge.
5: And that's because it's Tyrone Pike?
1: Because there's a town called Tyrone right next to it.
5: Okay.
1: One person writes, I'm very disappointed in Ryan Lemon in Anderson County. He got one thing wrong, and he skipped one thing that he definitely should know. L.A. is not Lower Anderson. It's Lawrenceburg area.
5: Okay.
1: So you were wrong on that.
5: I think it could be both.
1: Well, it's one or the other.
5: I think it could be both.
1: Secondly, Jimmy Dan Connor is from Anderson County. Yes. I'm very disappointed Ryan didn't say that. He should know that.
5: I should have known that. Yeah, I kind of slipped my mind. But, yeah, he's definitely from Anderson County.
1: Probably Jimmy Dan Connor and I don't care. Jimmy Dan Connor.
5: I don't think that's how the song goes.
1: That's every time I've heard his name my entire life. That's what I've sung in my head. I'm probably the only one in the state that's done that. But I used to.
5: What was their group? The Super Kittens, they were called?
1: I mean, you're the old one.
5: Yeah. Well, let's go with that.
1: Okay. Bill Keighley was born in Anderson.
5: He was.
0: That's a big one.
1: How did Billy not have him as one of the famous
0: people? I think the people might be Billy does a great job, but might be a weakness, a blind spot in his
2: county. He went to the Kavanaugh school for Billy.
1: Bill Keighley was born in Tyrone.
5: He was born in Tyrone? He went to the Kavanaugh school, which is crazy. They used to have this school in Lawrenceburg to get men and ready for the West Point.

0: Well, it'll get better.
1: He's not maybe a people person in general.
0: He's more of a facts person.
1: Yeah.
0: All right, who's next, Shannon?
2: Zach.
0: Zach, go ahead, Zach.
3: Hey, I think I figured out why Billy's theme is brown, because his facts on this thing have been absolute crap.
4: Wow.
3: There is not.
0: Billy, first of all, Billy, come in and defend yourself.
4: I think he's gone.
0: No, come in. Come back. You can't let Zach say that. Go ahead.
2: I'm right here.
3: Oh, because on the S Bridge alone, there's more than one in the nation, but there's five in Ohio alone that I've been to. And then there's all kinds of them. Also,
0: all right, hang on a second. What do you think about that, Billy? Do you think there's five in Ohio?
2: No. I mean, it may be like the Chinese chestnut, and you might have a different S Bridge, but the unique structure in Anderson County, there's only one in the entire country, two in the world.
3: You are wrong, sir. You need to stop looking at Wikipedia and do your right research. You have to do more than Wikipedia, Billy. There's five in Ohio alone.
2: You think that's where I get all my info is Wikipedia?
3: And there's two.
2: You think I'm on the biggest show in the state? All I'm doing is Wikipedia?
3: It is quite obvious, sir, that you only do Wikipedia.
0: Okay.
3: Also, I'm looking at hundreds of American chestnut trees in my backyard out here in Fort Knox.
2: To the chestnut tree.
3: So I am telling you, sir, there is also two remaining S bridges in Pennsylvania that you didn't list. So we're going to have to start calling you Wikipedia Billy from now on.
0: Billy, you please defend yourself.
2: Yeah, I appreciate the call. I mean, if you think that Wikipedia is my only source for facts, I mean, you've got it twisted. I'm on the Anderson County page, their own page. I'm on Reddit threads. I'm going to the libraries to try to figure this stuff out.
0: He's going to libraries. I had no idea.
3: We just found out that you have a cheat sheet for your show prep, so we know you're full of crap.
0: Thank you very much, Zach.
5: Golly.
2: Wow.
0: I, for one, am pro Billy's facts.
5: I am too. Team Billy.
0: I think he's doing well. DraftKings, you can spend $5 and get $200 in bonus bets. Go to DraftKings, use my promo code KSR. Let's pick Portugal, Croatia. Who you got, Drew?
1: I'm going to take Portugal on this one.
5: Drew takes Portugal. I'm taking Portugal.
0: Shannon.
4: Croatia knows how to fight. I'm going Croatia.
0: That's true.
4: Yeah.
0: Ronaldo's too old. Take the red checkerboards of Croatia tonight.
5: Okay. We're split. Split
0: hey,
5: decision.
0: Everybody enjoy their 4th of July.
5: Absolutely.
0: Have a great time. We'll see you Monday. I guess we'll see Ryan whenever.
5: When he gets on his
0: vacation.
4: Get your facts. Get your facts right.
0: Bye-bye.
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11: A heat advisory begins at 8 p.m. tomorrow night and continues until 8 p.m. Saturday night. Mainly sunny skies today with daytime highs approaching 93. Winds out of the northeast around 5 miles per hour. Lows dip down to about 75 tonight, partly cloudy skies. Mainly sunny skies tomorrow. Slight chance of thunderstorms. High temperatures reach up to 94. From the Wayne Weather Center, I'm meteorologist Paul Trombley. Currently 90.
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2: A Laurel County woman is facing charges after her baby was reportedly found malnourished this week. Court documents show counts including wanton endangerment and endangering the welfare of a minor have been filed against 34-year-old Rachel Denning. Deputies with the Laurel County Sheriff's Office went to Denning's residence Tuesday after receiving a report the baby had not gotten medical attention 3 weeks after birth. A doctor who evaluated the infant tells authorities the baby is malnourished, overheated, and has an infection. Denning is being held at the Laurel County Correctional Center on $5,000 bond. The organization that operates the Kentucky Exposition Center and the International Convention Center has a new leader. David Beck is no longer president and CEO of Kentucky Venues. He's been voted out by the State Fair Board. Beck has been replaced with an interim leader, Mike Berry, a Fair Board member and former president of the Kentucky Derby Festival. Here's Kentucky Ag Secretary Jonathan Schell.
3: Finally, putting aside the legalities of all this, I am disheartened by the chaos that this decision would be making, being chosen to initiate on the eve of what would be the greatest state fair in Kentucky's history of our 250th. This event should not be about politics and egos. It should be about promoting the interest of agriculture and exhibiting Kentucky's finest.
2: Beck's ouster comes a week after the Kentucky Supreme Court ruled in favor of Governor Andy Beshear involving his fight with Republican lawmakers over control of the State Fair Board. Kentucky State Police boosting patrols for the 4th of July weekend. Troopers will be out in force looking for impaired and dangerous drivers over the next few days. Several KSP posts are joining Operation CARE and conducting dozens of traffic safety checkpoints statewide. Anyone who uses alcohol to celebrate over the weekend is urged to arrange for a place to stay or a sober driver. The Louisville Bats dropped a second game in a row last night at Huntington Park to the Columbus Clippers. The Clubs resume their series in Columbus tonight. I'm John Shannon.
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A Night Gone Horribly Wrong and Last Kiss, originally done by J. Frank Wilson and the Cavaliers in 1964 when it peaked at number 2. Fast forward 35 years and Eddie Vedder and Pearl Jam also took it to number 2 with their version from 1999. My name is Haynes Johns, and coming up next, the World Cup knockout round continues with Winner Go Home and, spoiler alert, Team USA done us proud. I'll have who else is staying and who else got sent packing after Billy Idol in his first number 1.

0: The Doobie Brothers on the road to China Grove and a song that peaked at number 15, their fourth consecutive top 40 hit. Well, hi, it's Haynes Johns, and the World Cup knockout round continues with Win or Go Home, and Team USA done us proud last night in prime time, beating Bosnia and Herzegovina 2-0. So they advance to the round of 16, and they'll be playing Belgium. That comes up on Monday evening in Seattle. Let's see, other games yesterday, it was amazing between Belgium and Senegal. Belgium winning 3-2, and they scored their winning 3 goals in the last 3 minutes of play. Unbelievable. And then England beating out the Congo 2-1. So those two teams will be heading home along with Bosnia and Herzegovina. So 3 more knockout round matches for today as the World Cup play continues. All the way next, Dire Straits getting their first number one after the Eagles and their story song. Are you going to believe me or your lion eyes?
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7: A heat advisory begins at 8 p.m. tomorrow night and continues until 8 p.m. Saturday night. Mainly sunny skies today with daytime highs approaching 93. Winds out of the northeast around 5 miles per hour. Lows dip down to about 75 tonight, partly cloudy skies. Mainly sunny skies tomorrow. Slight chance of thunderstorms. High temperatures reach up to 94. From the Wayne Weather Center, I'm meteorologist Paul Trombley. Currently 90.
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Yes, it's a much call from Mr. Floyd. From Mr. Floyd, will you accept the charge from the United States?

0: United States calling. Are we reaching? Speak, it's hanging up. And it's a man answering.
1: Classic hits, Wayne.

in the cameraman. And we could have some. And he's up there. What's that? Hawaiian.

0: Mark Knopfler in Dire Straits getting their first number one, where it stayed for 3 weeks with Money for Nothing. My name is Haynes Johns, coming right back with some more first, the first hit for Heart, after the first number one for In Excess.
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1: 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Winners must appear in person with proper positive legal identification. Claim any prize Monday through Friday, excluding holidays, within 30 days, so the prize will be forfeited. Prizes will not be mailed or delivered. Any winner under the age of 18 must be accompanied by a parent or legal guardian. No trade or cash equivalent will be awarded for any contest prize. Any person or persons found to be in violation of these contest rules before, during, or after the respective contest or giveaway will be disqualified and will not be eligible for future contests and giveaways.
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0: The first hit for Heart with Magic Man that peaked at number 9. Well, hi, it's Haynes Johns. Happy Thursday morning to you. We thank you for including us in your day and your extended 4th of July holiday weekend. Of course, the 4th actually happening on Saturday. By the way, many people will know, what is the 4th? Our Declaration of Independence is what it is. That's when the Second Continental Congress officially adopted our Declaration of Independence, formally identifying the 13 United States of America separate, a full independent country from Great Britain. Well, now we know. All the way next, we'll do some more. First, the first hit for Peter Frampton after Tears for Fears and their first number one. And coming up next hour, a new social media health deepfake targeting the scared and unsure. This is so unbelievable and disgusting. It includes a new movie star that just came out with their diagnosis. I'll have who, what, and how coming up.
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7: A heat advisory begins at 8 p.m. tomorrow night and remains in effect until 8 p.m. Saturday night. Mainly clear skies this afternoon with daytime highs approaching 93. Winds out of the northeast around 5 miles per hour. Lows dip down to about 75. Tonight, partly cloudy skies. Slight chance of thunderstorms. Tomorrow, daytime highs approaching 94. Mainly sunny skies. From the Wayne Weather Center, I'm meteorologist Jennifer Wojcicki. Currently 90.
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2: The Jefferson County Clerk has ordered a countywide audit after uncovering an error that kept voters from casting ballots in a state house race. Paul Miles has more.
3: David Yates says a clerical error by a former employee in 2021 resulted in voters residing on Red Dawn Drive being assigned to the wrong precinct.
4: And so 8 of the voters that participated in the 2026 primary election were unable to cast a vote in the 44th House District race. Now, the reason I believe that's an issue is because that race was so close. It was within 5 votes.
3: Kenya Wade defeated incumbent Representative Beverly Chester Burton by 5 votes in the Democratic primary. The clerk ordered an internal audit of voter precinct assignments across Jefferson County. That's 586,000 homes. I'm Paul Miles.
2: Former Senate Majority Leader Mitch McConnell reportedly found unconscious at his Washington, D.C. home on June 14th after a possible heart attack. Multiple outlets are citing emergency services audio from that day. The office of the 84-year-old Republican confirms he was hospitalized on June 14th, but is not addressing the new reports. McConnell, who is retiring from the Senate at the end of the year, has not returned to the Senate since his latest health incident. Kentucky utility companies are stopping disconnections during the current extreme heat warnings. Lee Mowen has the story.
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And that's how we met Peter Frampton. His first solo hit with Show Me the Way that peaked at number 6 from that amazing double album concert set, Frampton Comes Alive. Well, hi, it's Haynes Johns, and up next, a new social media health deep fake targeting the scared and unsure. And this is disgusting. It includes a movie star that just revealed their diagnosis. I want who, what, and how after this

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0: The highest chart success for The Fix, When One Thing Leads to Another, peaked at number 4. Why don't they do what they say and say what they mean? Well, that ties in nicely with what's going on here, the newest social media health deepfake targeting the scared and unsure, including a new movie star that just revealed their diagnosis of Alzheimer's, Danny Glover, that we probably best known for playing Roger Murtaugh in the Lethal Weapon movies that he co-starred with Mel Gibson. He's age 79, and he just revealed with Lester Holt on NBC News that he has been diagnosed with Alzheimer's. Happened several years ago, but he's just now coming forward with it to make sure that the focus stays on finding a cure. Well, on one of these deepfakes that's online now, there's a honey-based cure for Alzheimer's and dementia. And the Better Business Bureau says there is no scientific evidence supporting claims that any honey-based supplements can cure, reverse, or prevent Alzheimer's, dementia, or significant memory loss. So anybody touting that they have this medical secret that the doctors don't have, that's the tip-off to the rip-off. And nobody has those cures. You're not certainly going to get it for $20 on the internet. End of quote from the Better Business Bureau. But they're even using AI-generated deepfake videos, getting endorsements, wink, wink, from Bill Gates, Anderson Cooper, and even Bruce Willis. Seriously? That's how disgusting these people are. So they're just trying to prey on these people and steal their money, and they're having problems doing like the high-pressure sales tactics and trouble canceling the payments. Well, all you have to do is call your bank, your credit card issuer, and say, hey, stop payment on these immediately. But wow, please do not fall for these. There is no secret cure that the doctors and the drug companies know about. They're not hiding anything from us, I assure you. All right, coming up next for us, we celebrate with Rare Earth, then Boston with their biggest number one.
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5: A heat advisory begins at 8 p.m. tomorrow night and remains in effect until 8 p.m. Saturday night. Mainly clear skies this afternoon with daytime highs approaching 93. Winds out of the northeast around 5 miles per hour. Lows dip down to about 75. Tonight, partly cloudy skies. Slight chance of thunderstorms. Tomorrow, daytime highs approaching 94. Mainly sunny skies. From the Wayne Weather Center, I'm meteorologist Jennifer Wojcicki. Right now, 91. 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
0: 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Winners must appear in person with proper positive legal identification. 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Prizes will not be mailed or delivered. Any winner under the age of 18 must be accompanied by a parent or legal guardian. No trade or cash equivalent will be awarded for any contest prize. Any person or persons found to be in violation of these contest rules before, during, or after the respective contest or giveaway will be disqualified and will not be eligible for future contests and giveaways. When you want today's new country, it's
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13: A heat advisory begins at 8 p.m. tomorrow night and remains in effect until 8 p.m. Saturday night. Mainly clear skies this afternoon with daytime highs approaching 93. Winds out of the northeast around 5 miles per hour. Lows dip down to about 75 tonight, partly cloudy skies. Slight chance of thunderstorms tomorrow. Daytime highs approaching 94, mainly sunny skies. From the Wayne Weather Center, I'm meteorologist.
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16: Hey, very delightful. Good afternoon to you, and welcome out once again to American Family Field in Milwaukee. It is a crystal clear but muggy day for baseball today. The roof half open as the Reds and Brewers wrap up this four-game series. And what a treat. It's the best pitching matchup of the four, saving the best for last with right-hander Chase Burns going for the Reds, looking for his 10th win of the year. He's opposed by a true Cy Young contender in the National League and maybe the favorite right-hander Jacob Mizorowski. First pitch comes your way shortly, but right now, here's Yid with today's pregame show. Yid?
17: Thank you, Tommy. 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
17: Chase Burns explains.

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5: Heat advisory begins at 8 p.m. tomorrow night and continues until 8 p.m. Saturday night. Lows of aloft around 72. Tonight, under partly cloudy skies, north winds around 5 miles per hour. Ample sunshine expected tomorrow. Daytime highs approaching 91. Mainly clear skies. Tomorrow night, slight chance for storms. Lows dip down to about 71. From the Wayne Weather Center, I'm meteorologist Jennifer Wojcicki. Currently, it's 92 degrees.
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7: Several utility companies across the Commonwealth have announced they will halt disconnections during periods of excessive heat. Lee Mowen has more.
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7: Fire crews battled a structure fire in Jasmine County today with help from multiple agencies. Reports say firefighters from Nicholasville and Wilmore assisted as crews worked to bring the flames under control in hot conditions. There's no word yet on injuries or what caused the fire. An investigation is now underway. Governor Andy Beshear says he's not received any information about the health of Mitch McConnell.
10: Now, we have received no information, no updates. If there's been any direct outreach, I'm unaware of it. I don't want to speculate about anybody's health. The only things that I know I've read and I can't verify.
7: The 84-year-old was reportedly found unconscious at his Washington home on June 14th. Multiple reports cite emergency audio from that day. McConnell's office confirms he was hospitalized but has not addressed those claims. He's not returned to the Senate since the incident and is set to retire later this year. And a Lexington man will spend 25 years in prison after pleading guilty to killing his infant daughter. Police see Saeed apps admitted to abusing 9-month-old Cicada apps who

0: died in July of 2023. I'm Scott Hooper.
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What I Like About You is Earl Mannix, and I'm Ken Cocker. A look now at the milestones and memories for this day. July 2, 1937, Amelia Earhart was lost while flying over the Pacific. Elvis in 1956 recorded Hound Dog and Don't Be Cruel. The first Walmart opened in Rogers, Arkansas in 1962. President Johnson, 1964, signed the Civil Rights and Voting Rights Act into law. 1979, the Susan B. Anthony dollar was released. That's Milestones and Memories for today. We're doing the cruise.

0: Everybody's a Cutting Footloose. Kenny Loggins and I'm Ken Cocker. Huey Lewis in the news and Pat Benatar coming up. Hey, speaking of Footloose, that starred Kevin Bacon. And back in 2024, the school where they filmed that, I believe it was in Colorado, was closing. And so the students said, hey, before we close, how about we invite Kevin Bacon out? And he took him up on the offer and showed up. I think that's pretty cool.
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12: A heat advisory begins at 8 p.m. tomorrow night and continues until 8 p.m. Saturday night. Lows level off around 72. Tonight, under partly cloudy skies, north winds around 5 miles per hour. Ample sunshine expected tomorrow. Daytime highs approaching 91. Mainly clear skies. Tomorrow night, slight chance for storms. Lows dip down to about 71. From the Wayne Weather Center, I'm meteorologist Jennifer Wojcicki. Currently, it's 92 degrees.
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0: And that is Foreigner. Double Vision still on their long trek to celebrate 50 years together. They recently released their very first single, Feels Like the First Time, with the all three of their lead singers joining in on that particular version of it. And that would include their original guy, Lou Gramm, of course, and then Kelly Hansen and Luis Maldonado is the guy currently singing lead for them. Naked Eyes and Tom Petty coming up in just a bit.
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1: 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Any winner under the age of 18 must be accompanied by a parent or legal guardian. No trade or cash equivalent will be awarded for any contest prize. 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

0: Tom Petty from the album Full Moon Fever, 1989. Running Down a Dream. We're going to 1974 and the album 461 Ocean Boulevard. A great song by Eric Clapton is right around the corner. Don't stray. We appreciate you being along for the ride here on the second day of the second half of 2026.
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4: 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Save the date and watch for more details coming soon on Wayne.
5: A heat advisory begins at 8 p.m. tomorrow night and continues until 8 p.m. Saturday night. Lows of aloft around 72. Tonight, under partly cloudy skies, north winds around 5 miles per hour. Ample sunshine expected tomorrow. Daytime highs approaching 91. Mainly clear skies. Tomorrow night, slight chance for storms. Lows dip down to about 71. From the Wayne Weather Center, I'm meteorologist Jennifer Wojcicki. Currently, it's 92 degrees.
6: Classic hits, Wayne.